0: K233CG Sandia. 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

0: How did I lose weight? And I did. Lean, right here. I did. I love this stuff. Listen, Brickhouse Nutrition been with me for a long time. So chatting with Miles, I'm up at like 235. True story, I never minded being 235, but you know what minded? 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

0: If you are staying home and turning on that screen in your life, this is what's on. Game 4 of the NBA Finals has tipped off. Series premiere of Most Extreme Humans is on TLC, and the series premiere of Outlast, The Jungle's on Netflix. You can also check out the series premiere of Every Year After on Amazon. And if you are staying up late, Hugh Jackman, Niall Horan are on Jimmy Fallon. Jimmy Kimmel is joined by Olivia Rodrigo and soccer stud Zlatan Ibrahimovic. And finally, Seth Meyers. Got Emily Blunt, Mike Schur, and Joe Poznanski. That's what's on TV tonight, June 10th. It's DC on 94.5 The Pit.
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7: Be sure to watch your speed both directions of I-25 near the construction zone. Westbound I-40 traffic moving just a little slow as you approach Coors, Paseo, Alameda, Montaño. Those river crossings are all moving up to speed. I-25 between Albuquerque and Santa Fe right now, not seeing any problems in either direction. See an accident? Call the Traffic Tracker hotline at 505-767-9167. I'm Michael Carlisle from the 96.3 News Radio KKOB Traffic Center.
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22: A Better Life with Dr. Sanjay Gupta.
23: How often do you stop to wonder whether you should share something that's revealing, maybe even embarrassing, with a partner, a friend, or even your boss? In her new book called Revealing, The Underrated Power of Oversharing, behavioral scientist Leslie John says doing just that can help you deepen relationships that are vital to your life. We need people to trust us in order to get things like love, friendship, and career success. That's what she told us. When you make yourself vulnerable by revealing something sensitive, it does make other people trust you. In turn, when you ask someone to reveal something about themselves, showing that interest will generally lead someone to like you more. Why? Because people like to be asked about themselves, she says. It also signals that they are discriminating and choosy, but in a good way. I'm Dr. Sanjay Gupta, helping you live a better life.
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1: The new Hulu comedy, Alice and Steve, is now streaming. It stars Jemaine Clement and Nicola Walker as the titular best friends whose relationship is tested when Steve starts dating Alice's adult daughter. It's being described as a rom-com, but Walker tells ABC Audio that's not entirely accurate.
2: No one is right and nobody is wrong completely, but everyone behaves appallingly at times.
1: A Good Girl's Guide to Murder is coming to an end. Netflix is renewing the show for a shorter third and final season. Emma Myers will return as teen detective Pip Fitzamobi for four more episodes.
3: A salute to the men on the deck of that ship.
1: Ragtime is getting a two-week extension after its Tony's win for Best Musical Revival. The musical will now play its final performance on Sunday, August 16th. Mike Dubusky, ABC News.
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6: That heat slow to ease this evening. Eventually overnight, we've got that low at 65 for Albuquerque, and Santa Fe drops to 59. Skies will be clear. Thursday, turning the heat right back on. Sunny or mostly sunny, high 97 Albuquerque and 90 in Santa Fe. Then on Thursday night, we do see the potential for some 40 and 50 mile per hour easterly wind gusts to kick up. This is your forecast from KOAT Action 7 News. I'm meteorologist Eric Green.
7: Be sure to watch your speed both directions. Of I-25 near the construction zone. Westbound I-40 traffic moving just a little slow as you approach Coors, Paseo, Alameda, Montaño. Those river crossings are all moving up to speed. I-25 between Albuquerque and Santa Fe right now, not seeing any problems in either direction.
8: See an accident? Call the Traffic Tracker hotline at 505-767-9167. I'm Michael Carlisle from the 96.3 News Radio KKOB Traffic Center.
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0: John Thomas Jewelers has a stunning new showroom, and we're celebrating with the biggest event in our history. 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
19: Well, tonight we're hanging out with one of my favorite bands of the last few decades, and we're celebrating their latest album and a lot of live shows this year, too. Bassist, guitarist, multi-instrumentalist, founding member Greg Edwards of Failure. Man, thank you so much for joining us tonight.
9: Thanks for having me.
19: So, you know, right out of the gate, congrats on this latest album from Failure, Location Lost. This marks your seventh album as a band, your fourth since returning from a long hiatus. How's it feel to have the album out in the world?
9: It's good. It feels, I don't know. I think we've released so many records now. I've learned to kind of turn down the expectation level, you know, so I don't really make a big deal of it, you know, that
19: yeah.
9: It's another record. And the most important thing about it for me is going out playing the songs and playing to, you know, people that want to hear it, because that's always the most surprising thing. You're so insulated when you're working on stuff. And then when you actually go out and get and you're on stage and you're playing the music, it's sometimes startling, you know, how people respond to it.
19: Makes total sense, man. Greg Edwards, thank you so much for being here. Thank you for starting this conversation about the band Failure, this new album, Location Lost. And we're going to get into some other stuff too, man. More with Greg coming up right now. It's the new one from Dogstar. This is the title track to their latest album. This is All In Now. Loudwire Nights.

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0: sort of at an all-time low going into making this record. So if I had to come up with a theory for why there are moments that have no precedence, I think it's because we were each one of us just in our own bubble and didn't really know what we were doing. You know, just we're kind of trying to make sounds that were inspiring or just interesting to us, or just trying to pass the time while we sat in the room and attempted to jam and come up with something worthwhile, something that we could, you know, exploit into a song. But it was, I mean, that's the thing. It's always surprising that even when you feel so uninspired, if you just get in a room together and you play long enough, at least with the three of us, something comes out of it, despite the personalities involved.
1: So, I mean, when you guys came together, was it kind of surprising, like the different sounds and different ideas that you brought in?
0: I mean, not right off the bat. You know, it's always time to start playing, and someone makes a sound and starts playing a part, and the other person might think like, "What, that sucks. I don't want to play to that. Why do they keep playing that?" And but then you do play to it, you know, you play to it, and then what you play to it maybe on its own isn't so great, but the way that it interacts with the thing that you didn't like, actually the two things together become something interesting. And I think like there's quite a few songs of ours that rely on that.
1: That's interesting, man. Thank you for sharing that. Greg Edwards, thank you for being here. Thank you for celebrating this band Failure that I've loved for so long, man. You've been doing this since 1990, still releasing new music, still touring too, man. We're going to keep chatting with you coming up right after this.
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10: A better life with Dr. Sanjay Gupta.
11: Breast cancer is the most common cancer among women in the world. And according to a new study out of the University of Washington School of Medicine, an estimated 3.5 million cases a year are expected by 2050. Now, the good news is we've gotten so much better at screening, earlier detection, and cutting-edge treatments in many countries, including here in the United States.

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0: ACDC, it's Loudwire Nights. It is time to get you tonight's code word for that trip to Cleveland to see the Foo Fighters and to get into the Rock and Roll Hall of Fame, where I can tell you there is a lot of ACDC stuff in the Rock Hall, man. All you got to do is open up the Loudwire app, get enter to win, put in tonight's code word for an even better shot at winning. Tonight's code word, cold. C-O-L-D, cold. You put that in the app, it increases your chances of winning this trip. You and a buddy will get sent to Cleveland, get put up in a hotel, get a pair of tickets to see the Foos, and get a pair of passes into the Rock and Roll Hall of Fame. Now, this contest ends this week. So I give you this code word tonight. I'll give you one tomorrow night. I'll give you one Friday night. And then you have the weekend to make sure you're all entered. You got all your entries and everything. And then we will pull the winner next week. So don't hesitate. Put in that code word. Get in the running for this trip to Cleveland to see the Foos, to go to the Rock and Roll Hall of Fame. All you got to do, put in that code word, cold, C-O-L-D, cold. Good luck. Coming up after this break, more with tonight's special guest, Greg Edwards from the band Failure.
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0: Huge thanks to Greg Edwards from Failure for hanging with us tonight. And, you know, in the last hour, we talked about this new album, Location Lost, and how it features Hayley Williams from Paramore on one of the songs. And, you know, those guys have been such huge fans of Failure for forever. I mean, I think it was on their first album, their first EP, that they covered your song Stuck on You 20 years ago. And so early on, you know, in their career, they kind of established that love and that appreciation for the band. And, you know, you've mentioned Tool, and then of course A Perfect Circle covered The Nurse Who Loved Me on 13th Step a few years before that. Is it weird for you when you hear other bands cover Failure songs?
36: No, not really. I mean, I would love to hear more of it.
0: Yeah.
36: I'd love to hear a country artist, you know, cover failure song or like a folk artist or like a kind of old school ballad singer cover. I think there's a few failure songs that could handle that treatment.
0: I love that, dude. Well, yeah. Put it out in the universe.
36: I mean, the truth, I shouldn't even admit this, but it was years before I heard the Nurse Who Loved Me cover. I heard about it. I knew that it existed. Sorry, Billy and Maynard. But for whatever reason, I never got around to actually hearing it for years after that album was released. And then when I finally heard it, I was really surprised because it wasn't what I expected at all. And it's such a unique interpretation of the song.
0: It is, man. And you know what? Let's hear it. I want to hear this, man. This is A Perfect Circle covering Failures, The Nurse Who Loved Me. We'll hear more from Greg Edwards coming up. It's Loudwire Nights.

0: broken mirror.
1: It's Loudwire Nights. That is The Architects and Broken Mirror. We are hanging out with Greg Edwards from Failure. And, you know, we've done a lot of looking back. And I want to keep looking back because this year marks the 30th anniversary of Failure's amazing album, Fantastic Planet. And I know for the 20th anniversary, you know, you guys hit the road to celebrate it. What runs through your head when you think about that album turning 30?
2: Well, it's just the first thing is it's just insane that that was 30 years ago.
1: Yeah.
2: It's just insane that I'm, you know, how the f*** did I get this old?
1: Time always wins, man.
2: Well, yeah, I just thought I would, you know, I would feel a little more mature and wise, you know, that many years had actually passed. It's encouraging that I feel as dumb and youthful as I do. That's good. I could see living another 30 years and I'll still be dumb and youthful when I die, which, that's one aspiration.
1: It's a good goal.
2: For me, I just, when we were making that record, there was a sense that we were doing something really good and unique and eclectic across the course of the record, that touched on a lot of different emotions. And I think for me, the most gratifying, the thing that actually makes me feel sane is that I wasn't crazy, that the fact that people are still listening to it and discovering it now, you know, what I believed in those moments when we were making the record, you know, where it did have some substance to it that was durable and that's makes me incredibly happy.
1: I love it, man. Yeah, that is an album that it seems like the more milestones you hit, like 10th, 20th, 30th, that it is even more and more appreciated by a bigger audience.
2: Yeah, it's crazy.
1: Yeah.
2: It's actually like, it's beyond anything I would have expected. I mean, I think at the time, you know, in the moment, we felt like maybe it deserved more attention than it got. But if you had said to me, you know, people will listen to it for 7 or 8 years and, you know, there'll be some appreciation and then it'll peter out and you know, no one will ever listen to it again, I would have thought that seemed reasonable and fine.
1: Yeah.
2: But to think that 30 years later, people are still discovering it, that's fairly ridiculous.
1: Yeah, it is, man. But in the best possible way. I mean, I love it. And I don't know how much you look, but dude, Fantastic Planet on vinyl, those things go for a lot of money online. I mean, it is still an album that people seek out and cherish and want to add to their collection. Greg Edwards, thank you so much for hanging with us, man. We will wrap things up with you coming up right after this.
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11: How did I lose weight? And I did.
0: Lean right here. I did. I love this stuff. Listen, Brickhouse Nutrition been with me for a long time. So chatting with Miles, I'm up at like 2:35. True story. I never minded being 2:35, but you know what minded? 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So 2:35 was a lot. 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
1: One more time, let me just say a huge thank you to Greg Edwards from Failure for hanging with us tonight as we celebrate this new album that you gave to us this year called Location Lost. And, you know, I got to say, I had the chance to see you guys open for The Cult last year in L.A., which was just such a fun night, and excited to see you on the road. You're playing a ton of shows this year all over the country. And I know you said near the start of this, you know, it's great to play the new music. I mean, how has that been playing some of these new songs from the album?
24: Playing new songs, it's always you're just trying not to fuck them up, you know, more than the older songs that you've played a few times. Yeah, so that's there's more concentration going on with the new songs. The thing that I always notice is how all the songs within a set fit together. No matter how different I think one record is from the next or one song is from the next, it's always interesting to, especially with an audience in the room, to play songs that seem to be so disparate from each other in mood or texture or even production from across the records, and yet they still sit together in a set really nicely.
1: Yeah. I love that, man. Well, beyond this tour, man, what else is on the horizon? What's got your attention these days?
24: When this tour is done, I have about 4 days, 5 days back in LA, and then I leave with a Perfect Circle to do the European tour that Perfect Circle is doing through June and into July.
1: Yeah.
24: And then in the fall, Failure is going out again. So we'll be, you know, playing, because we're only doing part of the U.S. on this tour. So we'll be hitting all the other places we missed. Beyond that, I don't know. Get home, spend time with the family, my kids. That's sort of what's on my mind.
1: Do you, we talk about nostalgia and reflecting all that. I mean, do you allow yourself to think way, way down the line, or do you not do that too often?
24: To the future?
1: Yeah, yeah.
24: Not really. Maybe a little bit more recently, not too much. Not specifically. It's more like a broad idea of what the future might be. But no, not like a great planner. Like.
1: Fair enough, man. Greg Edwards, dude, thank you so much for hanging with us tonight, celebrating everything going on in the world of Failure, especially this new album, Location Lost. The live shows you're on now, the live shows you'll be on later this year here in the States. Listeners, get everything you need at failureband.com. Grab the album, grab tickets. We'll keep you posted right here, too. But, man, thank you so much for being here, and hopefully we can do it again soon. I can't wait to catch you on the road. I'm going to see you on that second leg later this year, man.
24: Oh, great. Thank you. Good talking to you.
1: All right, let's keep it going. Here's the new one from Social Distortion. This is Born to Kill.

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Coming up in this hour, we will pay tribute to Ozzy and Black Sabbath. Yes, we've got a 1-2 punch lined up for you, man. Right now, it's The Warning and their new one. This is Kerosene. It's Loudwire Nights.

0: A little Bon Jovi for you. It's Loudwire Nights. My name is Chuck. The number here is 844-205-LOUD, 844-205-5683. Anything you need, man, just hit me up. I'm going to take a quick break. When I get back, we've got new music from Five Finger Death Punch, and I'm going to clue you in on a little secret about Five Finger. Yeah, that's all I can say right now, but just hold on. I'll tell you more next.
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21: A Better Life with Dr. Sanjay Gupta.
22: We've talked a lot about measles over the past year, but mumps has largely flown under the radar, even though it's been making a bit of a comeback as well. That's because fewer people are getting the MMR vaccine, which stands for measles, mumps, and rubella. The vaccine's been around for decades. It is effective. It is safe. What makes mumps outbreaks difficult to contain is that symptoms usually don't appear for 2 to 3 weeks after someone's been exposed. And that can make it hard to pin down where that exposure took place. And someone who is infected can transmit the virus to someone else before they are symptomatic. If you get sick, which could manifest like a run-of-the-mill respiratory virus or the telltale swelling of your cheeks and jaw, all you can really do at that point is to treat the symptoms and also isolate yourself so you don't infect anyone else. I'm Dr. Sanjay Gupta, helping you live a better life.
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0: All right, listen, I'm not, I don't think I'm really allowed to say this, but I don't know. I don't know where my boss isn't around. I'm gonna say it. In a couple of weeks, we're kicking off a brand new contest. We are going to send one lucky listener and a guest to Kansas City to see Five Finger Death Punch on their 20th anniversary world tour. Not only that, man, you're also going to get to have barbecue lunch in Kansas City. Yes, the best barbecue, I'm saying it, with me and a member of Five Finger Death Punch. All right, I'm just going to put that out there. We will have more details in the next couple of weeks, so make sure you've got the Loudwire app on your phone, because as soon as this contest goes live, you're going to get a little vibration in your pocket, and that's me. It's not me exactly, but it is me telling you to enter to win. So keep listening, man. I'll get you all the details you need in the next couple of weeks. Right now, though, let's hear the new one from Five Finger Death Punch. This is called Eye of the Storm. It's Loudwire Nights.

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0: Long live Ozzy, man. That was God Is Dead off of Black Sabbath's final studio album, their 19th studio album, 13, that came out on this day in 2013. 13 years ago, we got 13, man. Absolutely crazy. And it's just, I think it's a phenomenal record. I know it doesn't get the love that their earlier records do, but I don't know, man. I just think it's fantastic. Yes, it is not the complete collection of Black Sabbath members. It's Ozzy, it's Tony, it's Geezer. Brad Wilk from Rage Against the Machine, he drummed on the album in place of Bill Ward. But still, man, this Sabbath album, I think it holds up. So if you haven't spent time with it in a while, man, in 13 years, revisit it, all right? And as we celebrate Sabbath, as we celebrate 13, let's keep the love for Ozzy going, all right? It's Loudwire Nights.

0: 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They are just operating at a whole other level. They've always put on killer live shows, but it just seems as the years go, they get better and better. The shows get bigger and bigger, and now they have a massive new album that they are celebrating on the road. Everything you need right there at loudwire.com. Coming up after this break, the new one from Bill Murray with A Day to Remember.
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0: Right around the corner, we jump into Mission Metallica, and tonight we're going to cover a lot of ground from Ride the Lightning to Hardwired to Self-Destruct to the Black Album, all of it, man. That's coming up very soon. Right now, though, it's the new one from Bill Murray and A Day to Remember. This is Always Let You Down. 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
1: I'll never forget the first time I saw Metallica. It was on their St. Anger tour. I know, I was a little late to the punch as far as seeing them live. But one of the songs I really wanted to hear was one of my favorites from the Black Album, Of Wolf and Man. And as luck would have it, they played it at that show. And I just remember freaking out because, you know, this was before Facebook or Setlist, you know, any of those things were online. And so you really went in not knowing exactly what you were going to see. You didn't know what songs they were going to play. You hoped, you wished, you prayed, and then you were surprised. And I got to tell you, man, I was so dead set on them playing Of Wolf and Man that when it started, I just lost it. It's something I think about all the time. I will never forget that, man. And so I figured, you know what? Let's play Of Wolf and Man tonight for Mission Metallica. We've got a few other nice songs in store too, but we kick things off with this classic. I'm calling it a classic from the Black Album. It is Of Wolf and Man on Mission Metallica right here on Loudwire Nights. Let's go.

0: It's Loudwire Nights. That is my favorite song from Hardwired to Self-Destruct. I think it's one of my favorite songs from Metallica, period. Spit out the bone. I remember the first time I heard that, man, it leaked before the album came out. And I was kind of on the fence. I was like, I don't know if I want to listen to this. I want to hear it when the album comes out. But it didn't take long for me to hit play. And I freaked out, man. That song is so fun. It is so heavy. It is so fast. I love it. And we don't play it enough on Mission Metallica, so I was happy to crank it up tonight. Before that, we heard the title track to their second album, the classic Ride the Lightning. And that wraps up Mission Metallica tonight. I'm going to take a quick break. When I get back, I've got the new one from Breaking Benjamin.
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15: And so I was kind of like watching him, making sure that he was able to get in his car okay. 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

Coming up before the end of this hour, we'll hear the latest from Beartooth. We'll go classic with Led Zeppelin, and right now, brand new music from our good friends in Breaking Benjamin. This is called Something Wicked. 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

It's Live Wire Nights. That is 3 days grace and just like you. And if you want to hear that one live, I'm guessing you will be lucky enough to see it live when they bring the Alienation Tour here to the States later this year, celebrating their latest album, Alienation. They're going to be on the road with I Prevail and The Funeral Portrait. This is a tour for so many reasons you don't want to miss. Let's go through it, all right? Funeral Portrait, they're the first band that plays. They put on an absolutely intense, electric live show. And so you don't want to miss that. Then I Prevail. I mean, come on. These guys have been doing it for so long. They put on a killer show. So you don't want to miss that. And then 3 Days Grace, they're on a whole new level, man, with Adam Gantier back in the band, celebrating this new album, Alienation, an album that we called the best rock album of 2025. So you don't want to miss that. So you don't want to miss this tour at all, man. Get the full schedule, all the cities, all the ticket information, everything you need at loudwire.com and on the Loudwire app. Let's keep it going. It's Zeppelin. 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

0: 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It's Loudwire Nights. They're going to be playing that one live, I'm guessing, when they bring their world tour here to America this summer. And it's going to be a hell of a tour, man. They've got a lot of different bands opening up for a lot of different shows. 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Coming up after this break, I've got the new one from Beartooth. That's next.
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13: It's Dave and Mahoney.
17: I like it. You know, like I set up lighting at my house. I set up this, like, you know, get my scary music playing. And, you know, my wife and I will dress up and hand out full-size candy bars.
16: By dress up, you mean you just put on your witch hat.
17: Yeah. It's a tradition.
16: You're in your normal street clothes with a witch hat on.
17: Tommy Bahama and a witch hat.
16: And a witch hat.
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16: And every
19: you're
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16: He looks like a vacationing witch.
17: That's right.
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19: The whale, it was huge at, what was it, like the Cannes Film Festival or whatever, yeah. 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
19: 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I thought it was.
17: Give me a
19: golden... Chicken tenders for everybody.
17: Give me a golden tender. I'm in.
19: It wasn't... It's not the Cannes.
17: It's Cannes. But it looks like
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17: Well,
19: anyways, it was
17: like
19: the Cannes. Well, Cannes? That's dumb.
3: No, it's not. 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
16: I was trying to make friends. 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
0: The number here is 844-205. Loud, 844-205-5683. Anything you need during the show, before the show, after the show, hit me up, man. Simple as that. Right now, brand new music from Beartooth. This is called Free. Crank it up. It's Loudwire Nights. Got the...

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1: Who is this irresistible creature who has an insatiable love for the...

I'll never get tired of cranking up Rob Zombie, man. It's Loudwire Nights. He is gearing up for a big old tour with Marilyn Manson this year. 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But that is a show. No matter how many times you've seen Zombie, I've seen him a bunch. I never miss him because it's always such an unforgettable live show, man. 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And it seems like with every tour, it just gets a little bigger and it just gets a little better, man. So don't miss Zombie on the road this year. 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Let's keep it going with another band that is on the road. Evanescence celebrating their new album, Sanctuary. This is Who Will You Follow? 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

0: AC/DC, it's Loudwire Nights coming up. 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So you want to stick around for that. 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When I get back, new music from Dexter and the Moon Rocks.
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15: How often do you stop to wonder whether you should share something that's revealing, maybe even embarrassing, with a partner, a friend, or even your boss? In her new book called Revealing, the underrated power of oversharing, behavioral scientist Leslie John says doing just that can help you deepen relationships that are vital to your life. We need people to trust us in order to get things like love, friendship, and career success. That's what she told us. When you make yourself vulnerable by revealing something sensitive, it does make other people trust you. In turn, when you ask someone to reveal something about themselves, showing that interest will generally lead someone to like you more. Why? Because people like to be asked about themselves, she says. It also signals that they are discriminating and choosy, but in a good way. I'm Dr. Sanjay Gupta, helping you live a better life.
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0: This has got to be one of my favorite new songs we're playing right now. I'm so happy we've got it here on the show. Dexter and the Moonrocks, they are this band. They've been around for just a few years, man, but they are skyrocketing. Just a few nights ago, they sold out Billy Bob's Texas, the world's biggest honky-tonk in Fort Worth. 6,000 people crammed into this honky-tonk to watch Dexter and the Moonrocks. They've got a whole lot of shows coming up this year, including a set at Rocklahoma. It's a big year for them, and I'm guessing it's not going to slow down anytime soon. Here we go. This is new music from Dexter and the Moonrocks. This is called Freaking Out. It's Loudwire Nights.

It's Loudwire Nights. That is a perfect circle in their brand new song that is called Starless. My name is Chuck, hanging with you until the clock strikes midnight, which is getting closer and closer, man. And tonight we're going to raise a nightcap, wishing a very happy birthday to Ernie C. from Body Count. Right now, though, we got to hear some Foo Fighters. And I got to tell you, open up the Loudwire app right now, get entered to win your shot at a trip to Cleveland to see the Foo Fighters and to get into the Rock and Roll Hall of Fame. And if you put in this code word, it is going to increase your chances of winning. Tonight's code word is COLD, C-O-L-D, COLD. 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

0: Yes, man. It's Loud Hour Nights. That is brand new music from Stephen Wilson Jr. That song is called Preacher's Kid, and I love that, man. The first time I heard it, it got stuck in my head, and now I'm just walking around, and that song, I'm just singing it in my head, man. I love it. I want to know, what do you think about it, man? I think Stephen Wilson Jr. is just one of the coolest artists around right now, and he blends every genre that we know and love into one. He's got his own genre, man. He's kind of like Hardy in that sense. Like, you just can't pin him down. You can't put him in a box. But what do you think about that song? Stephen Wilson Jr.'s new one, Preacher's Kid. Send me a text in the Loudwire app. Give me a thumbs up. Give me a thumbs down. Whatever. I just want to know. Do you dig it? You want to hear more of it? Or are you good? Either way, man. There's no wrong answer here. Just let me know. While you do that, I'm going to take a quick break. When I get back, we're wishing a very happy birthday to Ernie C. from Body Count. The Nightcap is up next.
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0: the title track to the new album from Dogstar. There is All In Now, Chevelle with the Red, and Elderly Woman Behind the Counter in a Small Town. That is a Pearl Jam goodie from their second album called Verses. Wanted to tell you a little about Seether. It sounds like they are not going to be releasing any more albums because, according to bassist Dale Stewart, chances are they're just going to drop singles from now on. Yeah, he was interviewing, talked about the industry having changed a lot. They're definitely going to keep releasing music and touring. But to come up with a dozen plus songs before they put anything out, you know, it's a lot more work. It's just crazy to him. So maybe just drop a single here and there, because that's kind of where the future's at anyways.
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1: Lost Soul, The Who featuring Johnny Hawkins and Nothing More. Here comes that new song. Hey, it's Gundy. Hope you're well. I am curious why my clothes only get caught on the door handle when I'm in a bad mood.

0: Bad Omens, The Death of Peace of Mind, The Who, featuring Johnny Hawkins, It Was Lost Soul, and a live cut of Nirvana with The Man Who Sold the World. Soundgarden, Gary Clark Jr., President, that's all about to be in your ear, so make sure that you keep it here. Shout out to all the fellow dads listening. You know, we're about a week out from Father's Day, and I don't know about you other dads, but I have learned so much more since I've been a dad than I think I did the whole rest of my life before it. For one, I realized that my dad didn't actually care about my bedtime at all. He just wanted me to go to bed so he could do other things.
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1: Architects, before that, Hailstorm, Buck Cherry. We've also heard this hour from President and Soundgarden. I wanted to mention there is a new interview you can punch up online with lead guitarist Kim Thayil. And he mentioned why Soundgarden was not a part of the Back to the Beginning show, Ozzy Osbourne's final. Well, mainly it's that little thing where they didn't have a singer. But they had talked with Taylor Momsen. However, you know, the Pretty Reckless is on tour in Europe. Matt Cameron, though, he really was for it, even though he was touring with Pearl Jam at the time. He had a little time off, and he's still in touring mode going, yeah, let's do this. But there were just a lot of logistics. Do they ship gear over there? Do they rent gear? You know, a lot of stuff that they would have had to figure out. That's just one thing Kim mentioned in that latest interview. His first impression of Black Hole Sun, why they loved Fugazi so much, and much, much more.
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0: 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They always have a new song. 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It requires too much attention." 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

0: Black Label Society's Name in Blood from the new album that came out just about a month and a half ago. If you're new to them at all, catch up. You'll thank me later. Black Label Society is amazing. Their live show is as metal and as moshin' and as memorable as it gets, and just good vibes, man, much like an Ozzy Osbourne show always was. Zakk Wylde is a metal god, and he's also all about kindness. It's just no bull there. Check out all their albums. Check out 1919, Eternal, The Blessed Hell Ride, Shot to Hell. Okay, I've never really listened to him much. You can tell. Foo Fighters before Black Label, and also Breaking Benjamin with So Cold.
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0: a new standalone single, not on any albums or EPs, from Avatar. That is Crying Fire. It's no accident that they released it like that. They withheld it on purpose from the Don't Go in the Forest album and decided to strike when the time was right, which fortunately for us is now, apparently. It was written for the sessions of that album, but then when they were making the final selection for album tracks, that one was a given. But then they started asking themselves, what if we saved the best for later? What if we kept this gem away from the world for a while?
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0: That's the latest from Five Finger Death Punch. Eye of the Storm, Papa Roach before that, and Metallica started us off with Hero of the Day. It's Roker. Coming up, one of the headliners for this year's Riot Fest coming up in September.
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0: Gone, Gone, Gone. That's Autumn Kings. Green Day before that. And Tool started us off with Schism last week. Tool named one of the headliners for this year's Riot Fest taking place this September in Chicago, along with 21 Pilots, Pierce the Veil, and Alanis Morissette. It's Roker. I promised you some Blur, and I've got them coming up.
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6: Mahoney had to go to the dentist yesterday, but he was oddly excited. And the reason why is because he knew that he was going to immediately be able to leave the radio station and go get himself some Arby's.
7: Well, you know, I don't get to eat fast food a whole lot these days because, you know, I get done with the show and I go home. And
6: the
7: if I bring home a sack full of Arby's, she's going to give me the judge. She's not going to say anything, but she's going to give me, well, actually, she will say something. She's like, do you really want to have a heart attack? You've got a daughter. You've got a brand new daughter. Do you want to see her graduate high school?
6: But yesterday, you had an alibi.
7: So, I mean, when you're getting dental work done, you traditionally can't eat for, like, hours afterwards.
6: Is there a numbing up in the whole bit?
7: Oh, yeah, all that. And I was getting crowns replaced. So this was going to be an ordeal. And so, man, I hit up Arby's, and they are no longer doing the 4 for $10, but I did have several roast beef sandwiches. And I tried.
6: How many you have?
7: Three.
6: Was it?
7: And I also tried their brand new pulled pork sandwich, which
6: okay, so total
7: I will
6: four
7: say
6: sandwiches.
7: Somebody in chat was wondering to know if what I thought about it. And I will say solid 7.5 out of 10.
6: Okay.
7: Not bad for a pulled pork sandwich from Arby's.
6: Pulled pork before going to the dentist is a bold choice.
7: Well, and we had talked about this because I didn't have time to go home and brush my teeth or whatever. But this is just, I got to eat, man. Like, your boy's hungry.
6: Mm-hmm.
7: Things have to happen. So I tear it up at Arby's. I am there.
8: I'm proud of you.
7: I am the only person eating inside that entire building.
6: Of course you are.
7: And
6: it's like 10:15 in the morning.
8: I love his proud sniff. It comes out. Yeah. I'm proud of you, Mahoney.
6: I was the king of that Arby's.
7: Felt like I owned the place. No wait at the soda refill. Went with an orange Fanta.
8: Attaboy. An orange Fanta and some roast beef.
7: With the curly fries, just really hit the spot.
8: Horsey sauce?
7: No, I actually turned
8: this man's mic off.
7: I like mine dry. I'm a dry guy.
8: You're a dry? No cheese?
7: On my roast beef sandwiches?
8: Yeah.
7: Not this time, no. I was going dry.
8: Wait.
7: I'm trying to eat healthier.
6: Trying to eat healthier with my four sandwiches.
8: And curly fries and a Fanta.
7: I eat. And, you know, I kind of like rinse out my mouth, you know, like I take.
8: Is it dry?
6: With your Fanta.
7: With the Fanta.
8: So
7: you know, like sloshing it around as you do to try to clear out some of the particulars.
8: Because it's so dry from the lack of sausage cheese.
7: And everybody thought this was a bad idea before I go into the dentist. And, you know, they're like, that's rude. And I'm like, they deal with nasty stuff in mouths, and this isn't that nasty. I got to eat. I'm human. This is just part of the deal. So I get there and they start to work on my mouth. And I think they took note of my lunch.
8: They're chunks of it in there.
6: We found an entire roast beef sandwich under this crown.
8: And I think there's some pulled pork here.
7: And I've had a lot of dental work over the years, and I think I pissed off this dentist. He was a very nice guy, very good at what he did. But he I've never felt like pain while getting like drilled on, you know, because they Novocaine you up pretty good to the point. I feel like he personally, he intentionally underdosed me.
8: Well, I mean, I think that was pretty rude that you showed up and you didn't even brush your teeth. You literally ate five different sandwiches and curly
7: four
8: fries.
7: Different
8: four
7: sandwiches.
8: Four sandwiches, curly fries, and a drink,
7: Orange
8: and you
7: Fanta.
8: Showed up. A drink.
7: I don't know if...
8: That you swished around in your mouth.
7: And maybe I'm making some wild accusations here by accusing him of underdosing me because it was, you know, the pain was, you know, it was pretty sharp, man. Like, kind of
8: Mahoney,
7: that electric feel.
8: Did you feel like maybe this, he was trying to prove that you actually really did need the filling redone? Because if it was sensitive, clearly the cavities underneath were more sensitive than
7: you
8: thought.
7: Do we know, does roast beef have any sort of effect on Novocaine?
8: Clearly.
7: Is that an inhibitor? Maybe that was the case.
0: This is Dave and Mahoney.
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1: So there is a civil war brewing amongst this show, and it all leads back to McDonald's McCrispy strips.
2: McCrispy strips.
1: Because Mahoney thinks they're great, and he's wrong.
3: Almost got some yesterday.
1: Almost, but you didn't, did you?
3: Well, because they're not that good. I'm trying to, you know, not be divorced, Dave.
2: You want to live forever. Your wife wants to have you here on this earth for a while.
1: You told us that you had multiple large hot dogs yesterday.
3: Yeah.
1: That was the compromise?
2: That's protein.
3: Yeah.
1: Is it, though?
2: I have a question, though. As a person who hasn't tried a McCrispy strip, what is the difference between a regular schmegular chicken nugget or a chicken strip from other places and then the McStrip from...
3: The breading on the McCrispy isn't nearly as thick. So, like, you think about, like, a Cane's or, like, even a chicken strip from, like, Dairy Queen or Carl's Jr. Hardee's. It's Others. Much thicker. The McCrispy is actually a very... It's almost like a panko breading.
2: Oh, it's a light, airy breading.
3: It is. It's a lighter breading. And I will say, man, I'm just kind of shocked, Dave. I don't think you were a chicken strip connoisseur, though. So
2: for sure not. Do you see how skinny he is?
3: Yeah, what the heck? This man ain't out here eating for fun.
2: He ain't eating chicken strips.
1: I know good food when I eat it. That's not good food. This guy called and said, we're still sleeping on the OG and the King.
4: I can't believe I'm hearing all of you still argue over McCrispy strips. You still haven't listened to me when I called before about the Taco Bell chicken nuggets. They put all fast food nuggets to shame. Try it and you'll believe me. You'll never think about a McCrispy strip or a McNugget or a Chick-fil-A nugget. None of these. Raising Cane, nothing compares to the Taco Bell chicken nuggets. I'm telling you.
5: Message
2: Mahoney, you know how I know Dave doesn't know fast food?
3: Mm-hmm.
2: He just said that Taco Bell was the OG and the king of chicken strips.
1: Okay, I said that I meant that Taco Bell was one of the OGs of fast food. And they've recently introduced the chicken nugget.
2: Mm-hmm.
1: But my problem with Taco Bell chicken nuggets is, well, I've never had them. When I go to Taco Bell,
3: I want tacos.
1: For tacos, yeah. Yeah.
3: Mm-hmm. And also, I'm not eating Taco Bell sober anymore. That's like, I've got a hard, fast rule that, like, I enjoy the hell out of Taco Bell, but only when I'm drunk.
1: It's way better drunk.
2: I did the other day. It was jarring. I went inside and sat at a Taco Bell.
1: Why?
2: First of all, have you done that recently?
1: No.
2: They've gutted them and they look like the inside of an AT&T.
1: See, I would imagine that a Taco Bell, like, they're doing oil changes in there.
2: You know? If you're not purple and blue, like, you're not a real OG Taco Bell.
1: That's true.
2: And, it is very, very, very scary inside of there.
3: Can we stop the modernization of
2: fast food?
3: Because, like, the clean Apple Store aesthetic. Nah, man, I want cluttered. I want, like, weird-ass drawings and mascots. Mm-hmm. I want a play place with balls that haven't been cleaned.
2: Total
3: 12 years.
1: Urine-soaked ball pit. Bring it back.
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5: I-25 from Santa Fe into Bernalillo running smoothly with no new accidents reported. Traffic also moving well coming from Isleta into the metro on I-25. East and westbound I-40 with no traffic issues leading up to the I-25 interchange. If you see an accident, call the traffic tracker hotline 767-9167. I'm Grace Toledo from the 96.3 News Radio KKOB Traffic Center.
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19: No, it's not. 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
3: All 23,107, but that's not what's next on my to-do list, Dave. I plan on visiting Colonial Heights, Virginia, and checking out the world's largest Arby's, which is over 7,000 square feet.
6: In Virginia.
1: That is an unnecessary amount of roast beef square footage.
6: Yes.
1: 7,000 square feet.
3: They got roast chicken.
1: Oh, yeah?
3: They got their own baked muffins, zucchini muffins, Audrey.
1: Okay.
6: I like a zucchini muffin, but I don't know if
3: and
6: I
3: space,
6: want
3: you know, because when you just want to spread out, you know, you don't feel. One of the things about Arby's I'm not a big fan of is when they're too crowded.
6: You don't want people staring at your meats.
3: No, I don't.
1: Okay, let's get back to it here. So you're trying to figure out which fast food restaurant these freakouts happen in. Mahoney and Audrey do not know the correct answer. They're playing along with you today. Here we go with number one. This customer throwing a fit because he believes that his rice is undercooked.
7: There was a mistake with rice, and now the food's cold. She's going to have to remake it twice. She's overwhelmed. She's probably on why I even started to film. I don't know what's happening, but I explained myself very clearly to her, and she got, like, offended. It was a mistake with hard rice, like someone undercooked the rice. Look at her flustered right there. There's no frustration. I'm not frustrated at all. I'm very happy.
8: I'm asking your receipt.
7: Okay, but you asked 5 minutes after because you got mad.
1: And here are your options. Eddie, is it A, a Taco Bell, B, a Panda Express, or C, a Chipotle?
6: Whoa, my option wasn't even on the list. I was thinking of Food Court Popeyes. Ooh. Whoa, I'm frazzled.
1: Ooh. Taco Bell, Panda Express,
6: gotta be a
1: Chipotle.
6: Panda.
3: Ah, man. I mean, Panda is the first one, but I don't think Panda messes up their rice very often.
6: That sounded busy.
3: I think that is a Chipotle. I feel like the way that was echoing in there sounds like a mall food court, but I don't believe that it is because that was like an ancient video. I believe that is a Chipotle if I'm making my most educated guess.
6: I'm following my sensei.
1: Okay, they're both saying Chipotle, but Eddie, it is up to you to make the decision. What do you think?
5: I'm going to say Chipotle also.
1: I probably would have guessed the same thing. It's not. It's a Panda. It's Panda Express.
6: Oh, yeah. My gosh.
3: Is that a mall Panda Express?
6: I am...
3: Yes.
6: In shock.
3: Is that an old video?
6: Because
3: what year was that video shot?
6: I said a food court. My mall rat Spidey senses.
3: That was my initial one, dude. But like
9: it was a trainee making the rice. Let's put it that way.
3: But was that an old video?
9: No.
3: I don't know. They're not timestamped.
6: That sounded like it was from 2009.
3: It was like filmed in 480i.
1: All right.
6: There were Von Dutch hats about.
1: You did not get that one right, but you are still alive. Here we go on to the next one. This time, a manager takes his job maybe a little too seriously, gets mad at an influencer who's pretending to be an employee and walked into the back of the kitchen. I don't know if that's taking your job too seriously. Like some influencer walks into the kitchen, I'll beat you up too.
10: And you don't record.
11: Yeah, I'm really sorry, man.
10: It's a violation of the law.
11: I'm sorry.
10: On so many levels.
11: I'm sorry, bro.
10: And don't you?
11: I would never do it again. I would never come back to your restaurant. Squash the beef, though. I don't want to have any problems with nobody.
10: Oh, you created the problem.
11: No. I'm squashing it.
10: You went into my kitchen, which is a violation of my security protocol. It's not okay, and I'm not going to back down. And no, I'm not going to squash the beef or whatever you want to say it is.
11: Never back down, never what?
10: The point is this. It is a security violation.
6: That was kind of funny.
1: I'm team manager on this one, man.
3: Yeah.
1: Like, that kid's annoying. Like, I want to squash the beef. How about you just don't walk into the kitchen, you moron?
6: Yeah.
3: I would say I want that kid to get a head injury, but he already sounds like he has one.
1: Oh, is that guys. A, a White Castle, B, a Popeyes, or C, a McDonald's?
3: McDonald's.
6: That's a McDonald's. But I will say this. He probably just doesn't know how influencers get back into the kitchen to make all those sweet influencer foodie videos. He just thought that they just went back there, clearly.
3: No, that is definitely not a Popeyes or a White Castle because they would have just beat his ass. And that manager... A little too articulate. He's been to Mick College or Mick University.
5: Yeah,
3: is what it's called. It's called Mick University.
5: On the White Castle issues.
3: Yeah.
5: McDonald's it is.
1: McDonald's it is. Well done. Okay.
3: It's Mick University for real.
6: We're
1: where they actually where have a Mick University?
3: Yeah, dude, we've seen people who are attending Mick University.
1: We have?
3: Yeah, they were at a conference next to one of our conferences that we were at.
1: No kidding.
3: Yeah.
1: Okay. All right, so this is it. Comes down to the third and final one. You either win or lose right here, Eddie. A customer is not pleased with the amount of whipped cream and ice in her drink, so she throws a fit and throws the whipped cream in the worker's face.
6: Duncan.
0: There you go, sweetie. Have a good day. Yeah, I wanted less ice, but that's a lot of whipped cream. I didn't want a lot of whipped cream. I wanted less ice, but that's
2: you too. literally asked us to put 5 pieces of ice cubes, which we did.
0: That coffee is like a sip.
2: Would you like a refund?
0: No, I would not like a refund. This is not what I asked for. This is a lot of whipped cream. A lot of whipped cream.
2: Oh.
0: I didn't ask for that. I want my refund.
2: Hold on, I'm coming.
0: Excuse me, manager. I'm gonna get all this.
6: Oh, I would like to point out that the passive aggressive tone switch in the lady who's working at has to be a Dunkin' Donuts.
3: It's not
6: by the
3: Dunkin'.
6: Way.
3: What? Did you not hear the music in the background? I know it may be hard for our friend here on the phone, but my McDetective ears were open. That's Starbucks, man. There was like Sarah McLachlan or something playing in the background.
6: What are our options, Dave?
1: Dunkin', Dutch Bros, or Starbucks?
3: I'm going Starbucks. I just based upon her initial courteousness, and then she was taking the hoops out and ready to fight that bitch.
6: Yeah, you know what? Starbucks employees are ready to fight at the moment. A lot of they're making them dress different.
3: They got to take their nose rings out.
6: They do. Yeah. I'm still sticking with Duncan.
1: Audrey might be on one here.
6: My spidey senses.
1: All right, Eddie. Decision is yours. What are you going with?
5: Let's go with the Duncan. It sounded too empty for Starbucks.
1: You did it. How did you do it?
3: A Dunkin' playing like chick music?
6: Yeah, man. Where do you think girls go for their coffees?
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4: But like with summer coming around, you can't bring the baby outside.
5: Yeah.
4: You know, like
5: you can't get her tan. It's fine.
4: Man, you are an albino, and my baby is whiter than you.
5: What the hell? Why am I catching strays?
4: Because you are.
5: Trying to get your baby a tan.
4: That's not an attack. That's just a fact.
6: Quiet down, Casper.
5: What the hell? Oh my God, I'm getting strays.
6: You unfriendly ghost.
1: Dave and Mahoney.
7: My wife, she is addicted to something that it seems all white 40-year-old women love.
4: What's that?
7: Zillow.
4: Oh boy.
5: Dave, this is foreplay, man. This is her fantasy.
7: It's unhealthy.
5: Well,
7: I'm like, just get a porn addiction like everyone else.
1: Dave and Mahoney.
4: Went with an orange Fanta.
5: Atta boy. An orange Fanta and some roast beef.
4: With
5: horsey sauce?
4: No, I actually
5: turned this man's mic off.
4: I like mine dry. I'm a dry guy.
5: No cheese?
4: On my roast beef sandwiches?
5: Yeah.
4: Not this time, no. I'm trying to eat healthier.
7: Trying to eat healthier with my four sandwiches.
3: This is Dave and Mahoney.
7: Hello, friends, and thank you for joining us. Got some good news and some bad news to kick things off today. What would you like first there, Mahoney?
4: Dave, why don't we start off today's show with some bad news.
7: Yeah, some bad news. A stark warning for a local establishment because it is unraveling. Crazy protests are happening in California. And I'm not talking about what's happening in L.A. I'm talking about the animal protesters who are very angry at a bar in Pacific Beach, San Diego, because they host controversial goldfish races.
5: Why are they controversial? Because the goldfish deserve to be free, which never free your goldfish.
4: Also, I've been
5: don't
4: to
5: do that.
4: I've partied in a lot of bars in Pacific Beach over the years. That's the least of their worries of things that are happening.
7: Have you been to the PB Shore Club? Do you recall going to that place
4: ever? Maybe, I don't know.
7: Because the fine folks at PETA are saying that it is inhumane and torture for the fish. Mm. Does inhumane count if it's not human?
4: Wait till they find out. Oh, I have been to the PB Shore Club.
7: Oh, you have? Okay.
4: I have. I was drunk. But wait till they find out about, like, Texas. When we lived in Houston, they had turtle races at a bunch of those bars. Remember that?
5: I used to be partaking in goldfish races myself.
7: Audrey, how could you?
5: Yes.
7: She's the Michael Vick of the show.
5: I am. I love strapping on knives to goldfish.
7: Okay.
5: That's watching different. Them fight.
7: To the death.
5: Did I mix all of my animals together? Goldfish, chickens, and dogs.
7: And strap-ons.
5: Okay, and strap-ons.
7: Yeah. Protesters vow to continue demonstrating until the races are stopped. Like, get a life, man. Like, just find a different hobby.
5: There are riots happening right now, and we are thinking of goldfish. Got it, PETA.
7: The last time that I went to, it was like a steakhouse. I forget what the name of the place. Went there a handful of weeks ago. The wife and I did on a date night. And I walked out, and there was like two protesters standing there screaming about them serving foie gras and like how
5: foie gras.
7: There was like two of them.
4: Like,
7: and they're like holding signs.
4: More than two people.
7: And then there was just like a cop that had been like assigned to him just to be like, he's like trying to make small talk, and they're just screaming. He's like,
4: they're going to go horse at some point.
7: This is my life.
5: Did their sign say duck you?
7: Yes, something like that.
5: Yeah.
7: They're like, what the duck, blah, blah, blah. I mean, it's kind of a cool chant, but.
5: So cool, you don't even remember it. Well, you know, PETA, they've got some opinions.
7: Sure they do.
5: They've got a couple of
7: just
5: opinions.
7: Just don't show up at the bar and
4: like,
7: be angry.
4: There's way worse. Like, go protest, like, factory farming or
7: there's
4: something.
7: There's something else.
5: Literally.
4: Something. Right.
5: Have you ever heard of, hang on, wait a second, salmon farms?
7: Right.
5: They're so gross. Go protest that. That's disgusting.
7: Some good news today as well. A police officer in Washington State saved some lives in an absolutely insane way. I mean, we talk about cops and like how hard their job is, you know, all first responders having to deal with, you know, they have no idea what they're going into a lot of times. Well, this cop shows up to a scene where a car is hanging off the side of a steep embankment.
4: That's like a movie, scene out of a movie.
5: Please.
7: And there's still a driver and passengers inside of the vehicle. The cop literally grabs onto the side of the car and it has enough strength to hold this thing in place before it goes tumbling off the edge while the passengers and the driver unload out of the vehicle.
4: You think, like, once they got out of the car, He just like pushed it.
7: I mean, I would.
4: I mean, there's a car teetering on the edge of people.
7: Sort of always wanted to do this.
0: Dave and Mahoney.
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10: 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So far, I-25 south of Rio Bravo is running up to speed. That I-25 through Bernalillo stretch is also free-flowing. Whether you're coming north into Albuquerque or heading south towards Los Lunas, no major delays or new accidents to worry about.
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1: Mahoney, when you think about the foods that bring you the most joy to eat, what's on the top of your list?
2: Like, I mean, pizza, burgers, French fries, tacos, steak.
1: Okay,
2: is in there.
1: Yeah, but like, what's number one? Is it a pizza? Because I feel like you talk lovingly about eating a whole pizza.
3: You talk sexually about the mini pepperoni cups with the little grease.
2: Ooh, I mean, they don't call it stuffed crust for any reason.
1: Audrey, what about for you? Like, what food sparks joy?
3: Oh my God, mine might be a decadent like dessert.
1: Okay,
3: like I love all sorts of food, but mine might be like a creme brulee, like a proper creme brulee.
1: See, for me, because I'm more of the savory type. I mean, I love a steak more than anything, like a really good steak.
3: Oh, yeah.
1: But for some reason, a chicken parm, like a really well-done chicken parm.
3: Oh, my God, that's so good.
1: Melted cheese just all over that breaded chicken.
3: Hold on. If we're doing comfort foods, because this is what this sounds like, I want to go back and amend mine. Mine's going to be fried chicken with white gravy and mashed potatoes.
1: Nice.
3: It used to be pot roast, but not anymore. I'm a changed woman.
1: That good old Southern cooking just gets you every
3: time. I love
1: Southern
3: food. Oh, my God. Put it in my belly.
1: Well, so, I mean, as you'd expect, you know, like sports and music are things that people traditionally think bring them a whole lot of joy. Like, I'm so excited to go to the game, or I'm so excited to go to this concert. And there was a recent study that was done that showed that eating pasta actually brings more joy than sports and music.
2: I don't know about that, man. I mean, it's close.
3: I know. I feel like I've had some pretty damn good pasta. Like, that has really absolutely changed my
2: life. But I've had some bad pasta that has made me real sad, too.
3: How have you ever had a bad pasta?
1: It's hard to have bad pasta.
2: I don't know, man.
1: Which is why pasta is so great.
3: Yes. I mean, really, it's just noodle covered in stuff. How do you mess that up?
1: Is pasta the sex of food? Because it's possible to screw it up. But like,
3: but it's still pretty good.
1: It's still pretty good. Like, you still enjoy it.
3: It's okay.
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3: Okay, I got some feelings about this next voicemail, and I think all of us may differ about etiquette around your spouse. Here's the call.
4: Hey, guys. I was just meditating over my breakfast beer, and I kind of came up with this messed up question. Maybe you gentlemen can help me out, and Audrey. Is it okay to fart in front of your spouse? You guys are Taco Bell fans, and I can understand that Taco Bell doesn't always sit well sometimes. And, well, you might have to just let one out. Is it okay to do that in front of your spouse? And do you do it in front of your spouse? And does your spouse do it in front of you? Or is it considered disgustingly gross? Thank you. Have a great day.
5: Message.
6: I got no problem busting ass in front of my spouse, my baby, anybody.
7: Baby?
6: Yeah, man.
7: Like, she's been on this earth for like a day and you're already just bombing her?
6: One of the things that I have been shocked, probably the most shocking thing to me as a new parent with a first-time baby is that how powerful my baby's farts are, man. I mean, like, my wife regularly has to ask, was that you or was that the baby?
7: Wow.
6: I'm a 250-pound, 6'4" man. She is a 24-inch, 17-pound baby, and our asses cannot be distinguished sometimes.
7: She's asserting her dominance.
3: I cannot disagree with you. My 3-year-old the other day told me she had to go poop, and so I was helping her out. And it was like a lumberjack hit that toilet, man. I'm like, how is that possible?
7: No.
3: You weigh 20 pounds.
7: Pretty gross topic. So, Mahoney, we know that you are pro. Dave, you're a con.
3: No, do not. In fact, I don't even like sharing just a regular hotel room because I want more privacy. I hate those hotel rooms that don't have fans.
7: Or if you go, I mean, anywhere out of the country and there's just no door.
3: No door. Like, what are we doing? Like, this is not sexy. I hate those hotel rooms that have like the glass doors. Like, I don't want to be sitting there just you watching me poop.
7: To just eyeball each other.
3: Yeah, just like
7: with a dog
3: away.
7: In the backyard.
3: Yes, look away.
6: Just turn on the radio station on your phone, man.
3: I turn on the shower. I turn on music. I mean, I'm just trying to drown everything.
7: Why do you want to sound like an AK-40 in there?
3: I want there to be some mystery.
7: Yes.
3: And just some level of decorum amongst us. Mm. And she doesn't want me watching her poop. She's actually more open about it than I am.
7: Yeah.
3: I'll go behind like multiple doors.
7: Oh my gosh.
3: Like if I had enough money, I would design my bathroom like a bank safe.
7: Yeah, for sure.
3: They could only get in.
6: Yeah, two keys turn in.
3: Two keys, the retina scanner, the whole bit. Yeah, you ain't getting in here.
7: See, I have belly issues, so I have to be pretty open and honest because whenever my husband and I first started dating, I lied about being like, for whatever reason, I thought it was a better lie to say that I was puking everywhere than I had like the soup poops. So we were in IKEA. The worst place ever. And I was like, oh, I need to stop and get some ginger juice. I really am a little nauseous. And meanwhile, I'm stuck in this maze of an IKEA having to like find where the nearest restroom is. So I have to just be honest. And he is just like you, Dave. Total closet. Will not talk about it at all.
3: Doesn't happen.
7: Does not happen.
3: Nope.
7: So I don't know. There's different strokes for different folks. And Mahoney's pro, you're con. I'm
3: just depending on where the wind takes you.
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14: So far, your highways are free from new crashes. With your regular congested spots for this hour, I-40 eastbound between the river and I-25. Northbound commuters on I-25 are seeing more movement between Central Avenue and the interchange. River crossings are otherwise clear from new accidents. If you see an accident, call the traffic tracker hotline 767-9167. I'm Grace Toledo from the 96.3 News Radio KKOB Traffic Center.
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1: My daughter, she turned 8 years old, and she wanted to go out to dinner on Monday, very specifically to hibachi, because that is her favorite type of cuisine.
2: She likes the show.
1: She loves steak as her favorite food. Mm-hmm. You know, she can obviously get steak while she is there. And while I was at the hibachi grill, it just struck me how that's got to be the strangest dining experience that you can get in any city, USA. Because there's a few things that I've experienced recently with hibachi grills. The last couple of times that we've gone, it's been at my daughter's request because, one, she got an award at school, so she got to choose where we went to dinner. She chose hibachi. This birthday, hibachi again. Both places, not connected in any way, different parts of town.

0: down. Greasy ass floors. 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
1: Well, they have, I mean, it's an open grill.
0: No,
1: so, I mean
0: I get that. I was in the bathroom
1: stuff up.
0: Taking a leak, and my feet were slowly drifting apart while I was standing at the urinal. Because it was that greasy on the floor in the bathroom.
1: But how good was the food?
0: It was pretty good. Like the, because I got some sashimi to start, and then the actual hibachi itself was good. But the chefs that are there, it's interesting which one you'll get. You know, we had a guy that was just kind of middle of the road. He was fine. Not very good with tossing.
1: You could tell he wasn't the center of attention.
0: He wasn't the star.
1: He wasn't the star there. Because the best hibachi chef definitely has like a little bit. He walks head a little higher.
0: Main character energy. For sure.
1: Further back.
0: Yeah. But there just was stunned. One. I don't know if he was the Grand Pumbaa when it comes to the chefs at the hibachi grill or not. But he was definitely the perviest one. Have you ever had the pervy hibachi chef, Audrey?
2: No.
1: What does a pervy hibachi chef do?
2: Maybe I do, and I just don't know that's perverted.
0: So, I mean, obviously, like, the tossing of the shrimp is one thing, right?
1: Yeah.
0: But in this case, they didn't even toss shrimp. He was, like, cutting up sliced cucumbers and tossing that to see if people could catch it. I don't know if they were, like,
2: cheaper.
0: Cutting down on costs.
2: Yeah.
1: Was he only tossing it to, like, pretty women or something?
0: So this wasn't at our table. The guy that was tossing it to us was doing the little cucumber thing. But they'd started something that I'd never seen before where they had, you know, like the squeeze bottle that they would use to, like, make the little smiley face?
1: Sure.
0: Like what you'd normally have, like, ketchup in or something?
1: Whatever the oil is in there that makes the, that kicks the flame up.
0: They had one of those, but it was for sake?
2: Yeah.
0: So you've seen that before?
2: Yeah.
0: But then, so I had not, for whatever reason?
2: Okay.
0: And maybe it's a normal thing? Have you seen that before, Chris?
3: Oh, plenty of times. Did they squirt it in your mouth?
0: Yeah, they squirt it in your mouth.
2: So you thought that was pervy?
0: Well, it's definitely pervy. Not that inherently was pervy. But then they also had, like, a kid version where they had, like, a bottle, but it was full of apple juice, and they would, like, spray that in the kids' mouths, which I thought was kind of funny because the kids are into it. But one table over, there was the pervy hibachi chef, and he was doing it with the girls that were sitting at that table.
3: He took it too far.
0: Where he would tell them to lean in a little bit.
3: Yeah.
0: And kind of like, you know, the cleavage would be there. And he was doing this with the girls that had like the lower cut shirts on.
1: Mm-hmm.
0: At least that's the ones that I happen to notice. And he would spray the sake into their mouth to the point where it was...
3: He'd miss on purpose, wouldn't he?
0: No. So he would fill their mouths completely up so it would start running down their chin and onto their chest. And he went around the entire table and selected... To do that only to the girls that had lower cut shirts on.
3: I've seen hibachi chefs.
0: Like,
3: what
0: is
3: happening? They do this on purpose. They won't even go for the mouth. They just spray it all over their face.
1: That's a kink.
2: That's the same guy who used to probably went back in the day ask girls to touch their elbows behind their back together.
0: Is that a thing?
3: Wait, that's a thing?
2: Yeah.
3: People ask that?
2: Yes. Trying to touch your elbows behind so your boobs stick out.
0: I've never seen that before.
2: Yeah.
1: I can't even get my arms behind.
0: I'm trying to.
1: Like, dude, my fat is like, blocking my elbows. My flexibility. How do my boobs look, Audrey?
2: Great, man. Side boobs, really side boobs.
0: This is weird. Can I take a squeeze?
4: 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The Pit, a shining example of a dysfunctional cumulus media station.

0: It is a Clint Eastwood-themed version of the movie quote quiz, and Troy is on the line. Troy, are you a Clint Eastwood fan?
1: I am.
0: Well, the problem with Clint Eastwood, though, is that, you know, he's got decades and decades of films, so this may not be easy. I don't know. I mean, you got a couple lifelines if necessary, but I'm going to play you a short clip from each one of these movies. I'll tell you what year it came out to maybe try to help you out a little bit, and we'll see whether or not you can get them. You got to get 3 out of 4, okay?
1: Sounds good.
0: All right, the first one here from 1992. Have a listen.
2: Just hold it right there. Hold it!
3: Well, sir, you are a cowardly son of a bitch. You just shot an unarmed man.
2: Well, he should have armed himself. He's going to decorate his saloon with my friend.
3: You'd be way money out of Missouri. Women and children.
2: That's right.
0: A couple of iconic voices in there, along with Clint Eastwood. Over to you, Troy. Do you know it?
1: Yes, but I can't come up with the name of it off the top of my head right now.
0: Okay. I can help you out with Audrey looks confused, but Mahoney?
4: Because you know I love me a Western, Dave.
0: Yeah.
4: And this is in contention with the greatest Western of all time. This is Gene Hackman and Clint Eastwood in The Unforgiven.
0: That is correct. And wow. Morgan Freeman in there as well, and Richard Harris. So, yeah.
5: That is not what I was thinking.
0: Okay.
5: Holy moly.
0: Well, Audrey, since Mahoney has burned as a lifeline, this one a bit more current.
5: Oh, God.
0: Not even 20 years old, from 2008.
3: Get off my lawn.
6: Listen, old man, you don't want to f*** with me.
3: Did you hear me? I said get off my lawn now.
6: Are you f***ing crazy? Go back in the house.
3: Yeah, I blow a hole in your face and then I go in the house. And I sleep like a baby. You can count on that.
0: Clint Eastwood from 2008. Troy, do you know it?
1: Gran Torino.
5: That's correct. What it was. I was going to kick myself if you had to ask me, because I've seen that movie so many times and blanked on the name.
0: All right, Troy.
5: That's a great movie.
0: You are on your own. You've got 2 points. You need one more. You can't win on a lifeline, so we got 2 more. Hopefully you can get one of these. The next one here from 1966.
7: You pig. You want to get me killed. When's you unload it?
8: Last night, you see, in this world, there's 2 kinds of people, my friend. Those with loaded guns and those who dig. You dig.
0: Okay, Troy, for the win.
1: Hang 'em high?
4: Good guess.
0: But no. That was The Good, the Bad, and the Ugly.
1: Good, and bad, and ugly.
0: I just want to give a special shout out to the gun sound effects from 1966.
5: Yeah,
0: what the
5: very
0: hell
5: good.
0: Gun sounds like that?
5: What,
0: man?
5: In the Yosemite Sam Looney Tunes is happening here?
4: You know how hard it was to record guns back in the 60s and 50s?
0: Apparently pretty hard, man.
5: That's how you knew that the bullet went far. Can you play it one more time, that last ending part there?
0: Oh, because you,
5: for
0: you can really hear it traveling.
5: About 3 miles.
4: They need to make a John Wick movie with just those sound
0: effects.
4: Those sound effects, yes.
0: All right, Troy, we're down to the last one here, so you got to get this one from 1971.
8: I know what you're thinking. Did he fire 6 shots or only 5? Well, to tell you the truth, in all this excitement, I've kind of lost track myself. Being this is a .44 Magnum, the most powerful handgun in the world, and would blow your head clean off, you've got to ask yourself one question. Do I feel lucky? Well, do you, Bunk?
0: All right, for the win. Certainly an iconic one there. Do you know it?
1: Dirty Harry.
0: Yes, sir.
1: Dirty Harry.
5: I thought that was the first movie we had listened to. They're all kind of similar.
0: Yeah, it's always Clint Eastwood shooting somebody. Yeah. He just loves to shoot somebody with a big old gun.
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12: Looking at traffic on your freeways, I-25 looking busier going northbound approaching the 599 exit in Santa Fe. Closer to Bernalillo, we're also seeing more southbound movement on I-25. And in the metro, southbound congestion starting at Osuna Road. Eastbound I-40 at the I-25 interchange, looking busier between Broadway and northbound I-25 with no new accidents reported.
13: 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I'm Grace Toledo from the 96.3 News Radio KKOB Traffic Center.
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6: The question that we have for you today is, what do you not find nearly as disgusting now because you're a parent or a pet owner that you previously would have found horrifying? Mahoney, you told a story a few days ago about how you were just playing with your newborn baby daughter. She's about 7 months old now. And you were kind of bouncing her up and down and just having a good time. And she straight up just projectile vomited directly into your face.
7: Oh, my God.
8: And I could have done the thing and turned her to the side or, you know.
6: Could have yeeted her across the room.
8: We were sitting on our couch and we got a new couch, which was probably a bad idea. Uh-huh. Right around the same time you were having a new baby. And I was like, you know what? I'm just going to take the hit. Yeah. I am going to just absorb all of this vomit.
6: Wear it with honor.
8: Because it's easier to just for me to take off my clothes later and change than it is to clean up the couch. So had that. Had the first time the baby peed on me.
9: Nice.
8: Like full on. I know that it's for a lot of boy dads or boy moms. That happens quite a bit. But, you know, my little girl, it hasn't happened all that much. But pulled her out of a bath the other night and I was holding her. And she was just like, you know what? Now's the time. And again, another one of those things. I'm like, I'm just gonna take the hit because it's easier to clean me up than it is to clean up the floor and everything else around.
6: Sean T on Facebook at Dave Mahoney said, my child crapped on me while I was changing his diaper. I was a first time mom at the time, and I got really excited actually to change his diaper. But clearly, he was not done yet. He was a boy, so I also got a couple of golden showers as well. But just full on getting pooped on as a dad of four. Totally normal thing. Does not bother me at all.
9: Well, yeah, of course, because that's like part of your daddy duties, right?
6: Yeah.
9: Both of
8: literally
9: you.
8: Literally duties.
9: Yeah. So I am a stepmom to a 12-year-old, so I didn't have the pleasure of doing any of the younger baby things.
6: Sure.
9: But none of that kind of stuff really grosses me out. But I'd like to turn this for a moment on how I have been groomed to not, like, find things very gross.
6: Uh-huh.
9: My mother had me pretty young, so she's basically like my older sister and definitely treated me that way. She used to hold me down. She got a belly button ring whenever I was like 10, okay? It's 2000s, man. She's hot. My mom's got tramp stamp. Let that be known. So she's that type of mom. So she would hold me down and do those loogies over my head.
6: What?
9: Yes. And then when she had the belly button ring, this is why I'm bringing that part up, it got like kind of like crusty.
6: Infected a little bit.
9: And she used to grab the crust and then make me smell it.
6: Oh my God. What the hell? Your mom is a monster.
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11: Looking at traffic on your freeways, I-25 looking busier going northbound, approaching the 599 exit in Santa Fe. Closer to Bernalillo, we're also seeing more southbound movement on I-25. And in the metro, southbound congestion starting at Osuna Road. Eastbound I-40 at the I-25 interchange looking busier between Broadway and northbound I-25 with no new accidents reported. If you see an accident, call the traffic tracker hotline 767-9167. I'm Grace Toledo from the 96.3 News Radio KKOB Traffic Center.
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25: A better life with Dr. Sanjay Gupta.
26: People have started using AI for all sorts of things, but I cannot think of an area where the stakes are higher than your health. First of all, I'll tell you this. I know doctors who have cracked some seemingly impossible cases with the help of AI, so it can be a powerful tool. But AI can also hallucinate, provide bad advice, and be just as confident when it does that. If you do decide to plug any personal medical information into one of these chatbots, you should know that while the companies that created them have robust privacy protections in place, they are not bound by HIPAA, like your healthcare provider is. Whatever the advice presented to you, take it with a degree of healthy skepticism. Always get a second opinion. And remember, if you ever experience concerning symptoms, skip the AI consult and head straight to the ER. I'm Dr. Sanjay Gupta, helping you live a better life.
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2: So Audrey's mom heard her talking about the belly button story, and now she is going to get her revenge because Audrey also had some things in her younger years that her mom had to deal with. Audrey's mom, thank you for joining us.
3: Mom.
4: Oh, you're welcome.
2: So tell us the story about the Alabama butt worms, because it's been too long since we talked about those.
4: Yes, not night crawlers, but pinworms.
3: Oh, my God. Okay.
4: Well, actually, they were night crawlers.
2: Because they were crawling in the night.
3: Stop it. Okay, so one of the things, Mom, this is very rude for you to call, but my mom used to haunt me with this story, and I like vividly remember it. She would turn off the lights in the
4: it's embarrassing
3: for me. I'm the one who had worms in my ass. What do you mean? This isn't embarrassing for you.
2: Well, as a parent, it's just one of those things you had to deal with. So Audrey had butt worms.
4: It is.
2: And
3: pinworms when I was a kid, because I'm a nail biter.
2: Uh-huh, yeah. And
4: nail biters.
2: And you had to go find them, is that right?
3: She was hunting.
4: Well, what happens is when you see your little kids scratching their little fannies, they're either not wiping, right, or they've got little pinworms.
2: Uh-huh.
3: Great. So it was one or the other. You were thinking my butt was just dirty or I had worms. Great. Awesome.
2: Either way, you're scratching your booty and mama's got to take care of it. Yeah. So how did you hunt out these ringworms?
4: So they told me to layer down in a dark room, get a flashlight out, and check for the worms. And when you do that, you have to tell them to fish out like they're tooting.
2: Oh, no.
3: I cannot believe I'm letting you tell this story on me. I would like to say that thank God I am married and I'm not trying to date. Like, this is not something that you put on your Tinder profile for starters. Like, hey, did your mother have to check for pinworms when you were five? But also, apparently the flashlight is because the pinworms only come out at night.
2: Oh, you have to draw them out with the light.
4: Yeah, well, you have to surprise them.
2: When you flash the light on them, you got to catch them real quick and yank them out.
3: Safe to say, my mother is not grossed out by much because she was hunting for pinworms, y'all.
2: Oh,
3: my goodness.
2: Oh, man. Well,
3: thanks for the call. Sorry I had to tell about your belly button crust for this one to come out.
2: I think you win on this one, Mama.
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8: Easy travel times from Santa Fe into the metro on I-25. No new accidents reported. Whether you're coming into Albuquerque from Isleta on I-25, shouldn't run into any major slowdowns. In the metro, I-40 looking busier eastbound between Rio Grande Boulevard to I-25 with your regular southbound congestion on I-25 through that construction zone. If you see an accident, call the traffic tracker hotline 767-9167. I'm Grace Toledo from the 96.3 News Radio KKOB Traffic Center.
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1: And on social media at Dave and Mahoney.
2: Perhaps it was something that you used to find really disgusting, but now you have been conditioned to just deal with it because it's normal life. Zach is on the phone. What's up?
3: How you doing? Yeah, I wouldn't say terrified, but pretty grossed out. Spider webs are pretty nasty and awful to me my whole life. And then I got a job installing airfield lighting, and now I have to go into a bunch of these gigantic vaults and these huge old conduit spacings that are just completely riddled and filled with spiders and spider webs. And it's something you got to kind of get over and wear on your face and in your hair.
2: Dude, it is amazing that as humans, we can tolerate so much stuff that we don't think we're capable. Because same thing, man. Like, I'm not a big fan of spiders at all. But, like, when you got to do it for your job, man, you just got to buckle down.
4: Oh,
2: I can just imagine you walking through that.
4: You're strong. You're a strong guy.
3: Yeah, man. It's definitely something else when you feel something crawling on the back of your neck when you're in one of them vaults. You're like, what the hell am I doing?
2: Making my skin crawl right now, Zach. Mike is on the line today. Maybe it was something that you were grossed out by in the past, but not anymore because you just got to deal with it. What's up?
5: Hey, so I had the honor of working at Live Aid in Philadelphia as a paramedic, they called us. Basically, we got to carry and drag out people that had passed out, whatever they were on.
2: Yeah.
5: And I had a young lady, two of us with a stretcher, but it got, as the show went on, there were so many people. She was small. I picked her up and put her up, her head up over my shoulder. She puked down the back of my neck, all the way down my back.
4: Oh my God, dude.
2: Do you get like time to shower off after that, or do they just make you get right back out there?
5: I had to go out and buy a shirt and then show my credentials everywhere because we had white shirts with the big red cross on them.
2: Oh, and man.
4: Did you get like a water bottle, a very expensive water bottle to wash yourself off with?
5: Yeah. Well, they provided all that for free, but there was just no way. I mean, it stunk so bad, and we were taking the subway and the L back home from it, and it was like nobody wanted to be near me. And, I felt like a hero, but not really.
2: Mike is battle-tested, man.
5: Yes, ma'am.
2: Greg is on the line today. Greg, what have you just learned to deal with?
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0: Media. 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It's the Redneck Report on Dave and Mahoney.
1: Let me introduce you to the world's worst shoplifter. So this woman walked into a Publix grocery store in the Villages, our favorite place in the country when it comes to retirement communities, and they noticed that she was carrying a couple of large pink plastic bags with her that were empty when she came in.
2: Well, maybe she's just concerned about the environment. Sure, you know, you walk into bags. A Trader Joe's or something like that, you bring your own bag.
1: And then she went shoplifting. But the things that she was stealing seem very inconvenient to steal. She grabbed two large detergents and put them into the plastic bags.
3: Those are heavy.
2: Yeah.
1: They're big items.
3: I feel like that's a cart. If you're gonna be stealing those, a cart would probably be the better way to go.
1: And then she went to self-checkout and paid for a case of water, so she also had to lug a case of water.
3: It's a strong-ass lady.
1: And then she left, and they were like, well, she definitely stole our stuff. They captured her license plate. Interestingly, she was driving a Mercedes, so nice car.
3: They got car payments, man.
1: Yeah, they're expensive. And the cops ended up catching up with her, but it wasn't just the license plate that helped them do that. In the process of shoplifting the detergent and lugging out the water, she forgot her purse. She left her whole purse in the store.
3: That's why she didn't pay. You know, I mean, if I'm her defense attorney, I'm going to be like, she was intending to pay for all of this, just left her purse behind. Also, I feel like, man, like, you're just like, you're calling the cops over, like, detergent.
4: Yeah. Detergent.
3: Like, y'all need a hobby.
1: Okay, this is one that you should probably call the cops on, but apparently there's a lawsuit now that has been filed by a CEO. She's a high-profile CEO of a company. I don't know what the company is. Doesn't matter. She was on a first-class flight from New York to Milan. And according to the complaint, there was an intoxicated male passenger that was next to her that started pleasuring himself during the flight, like an hour into the flight.
4: Sit next to me, pleasuring yourself. I'm going to laugh right in your face.
3: I can't go to town on myself in first class.
1: I thought
3: this was America.
1: It's first class, not first ass.
3: The international waters. I thought there were no laws in the over international waters.
4: I mean, what would you do if you were a guy sitting next to another guy fiddling himself?
1: Well, so this is a female.
3: We would duel. Yeah.
4: No, that's what I'm asking. Oh. What would you do?
3: We would duel.
1: I bet you I can finish before you can.
4: Oh, my God. What? Just like.
1: Game on, buddy. She told the flight attendant about what was going on, and this is the reason why a lawsuit has been filed. They didn't do anything about it.
3: What?
1: According to the complaint, and who knows if this is the case, but according to the complaint, the flight staff dismissed her concern, saying, quote, men just do stuff like that.
4: There's
1: no
4: way.
1: And refused to move the man. Instead, offered her a seat in coach, even though she'd paid $3,000 for a first-class seat.
4: Listen, this is insane. If the flight attendants, who were probably also female, were just like, that's just boys being boys.
3: You've got an opportunity to beat somebody while they're beating themselves with a seatbelt extender.
1: That's like, your dream.
3: That is my dream. I found out what the CEO did.
1: Okay.
3: Or does. She is the CEO of a company called Mella, which is a vegan leather brand, which explains why she doesn't like the meat.
4: Oh, yeah, she's PETA-ing that poor guy.
0: Dave and Mahoney. It's the Dave and Mahoney Show.
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9: Lane closures on I-40 from an accident going eastbound between the 12th Street exit and Broadway Boulevard. Responders are on scene. Congestion starts at Coors on and off to I-25.
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17: Albuquerque. How did I lose weight? And I did. Lean, right here. I did. I love this stuff. 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
1: Dave, there is more drama in the Mahoney household.
2: Strikes again.
1: My God, what are you dealing with now?
3: Last night, there was an intruder.
1: In your house?
2: Oh, God,
3: well,
2: this is
3: outside
2: scary.
3: Of my house.
1: Oh, that is scary.
3: So we put the baby down. We're getting ready for bed. And part of my nightly routine is taking a slam. And as I'm sitting in the bathroom, I'm on my phone. I hear like a, you know, like a couple like something. I'm like not sure exactly what it is. It's not my front door. It's just some banging. Mm. And I'm obviously like, whatever. Maybe it's my wife doing something. I don't know. I'm going to continue to scroll Instagram on my phone.
2: While you're pooping.
3: While I'm pooping.
1: Yeah.
3: My wife comes over, opens the door, which I will say, alarming.
1: That's pretty alarming, man. Like, you're
3: in mid-poo.
1: Hey, how was that? And she was a courtesy flush. I wasn't ready for this.
3: And she goes, was that you? And I'm like, was what me? She's like, that banging. I'm like, no, I just thought maybe it was a car or you. And she's like, no. So as I'm finishing up, I pull up my extensive camera system of 22 cameras.
2: 22
1: it's
2: now?
1: It's 22.
3: Well, I've got the 10, and then I've got another 12. But that's another story. I extensively go through all of the footage of the last, like, 5 minutes.
1: Right.
3: Don't see anything else. But I do notice something. One of the cameras I don't look at very often is right outside my garage. And I start to notice that there is a lot of debris starting to accumulate on, like, you know, the lights that sit next to your garage.
2: You not know, the dust.
3: Well, no, it's like sticks. And then I'm like, oh.
1: Someone's preparing to attack you.
3: Or they're going, they're stuffing the stuff to light my house on fire. Because we all know the fire department was just out there.
1: Right, yeah, Clint's of course.
3: But they're not going to get us because
2: you are well protected.
3: So I'm like, oh, what is that? That's weird. And I start scrolling back over several days and it's gradually getting much bigger.
1: A very slow attack.
3: So there's a lot of, like, debris, a lot of sticks, a lot of, like, just random things. I'm like, what? How is that getting up there? It's like, it hasn't been that windy. So I'm like, oh, I bet it's a bird building a nest.
1: That is a fairly
2: creating
1: normal thing.
2: A home.
3: So I tell my wife, I'm like, maybe, I don't know what it was. I'm like, but I see a nest that's getting built right outside of our garage on our light. My wife's like, go take care of that. I'm like, so I grab a broom. Open the garage door, and I go out to hit this nest and, you know, like, get it out. Just, you know, like, what you do, you
1: clear the nest.
3: Clear the nest.
2: Were there baby birds inside?
3: My wife and I go out there together because this was a two-man job.
2: Clearly.
1: She gonna hold you up?
3: And it's like, maybe. Get on her back. She's very strong. And we get out there, and we see the nest. And right as I get ready to whack it with the broom to clear it off,
1: a cute little baby bird's like, Mommy, is that you?
3: Not a baby bird, but a mommy bird. A little mourning dove.
2: Oh, you can't. That's
1: so
2: a part of your house
1: you
2: now.
1: You murdered it.
3: So I took the broom back inside and went and got my 9.
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9: A minor crash reported west on I-40 approaching the 12th Street exit with no major backups to report. Other than that, your regular busy spots eastbound I-40 between Broadway and northbound I-25 with some southbound congestion on I-25 moving through that construction area.
10: 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I'm Grace Toledo from the 96.3 News Radio KKOB Traffic Center.
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11: He pistol whipped and shot a PlayStation 4 during an argument with his stepson.
1: As somebody who's trying to work on their rage gaming,
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2: You shoot, you never hit them the first shot, and you got shot first shot.
1: I put five bullets into them. 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
2: no,
1: I die.
2: No, man, that's...
1: What? How?
11: This is a new low for you. 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
23: We've talked a lot about measles over the past year, but mumps has largely flown under the radar, even though it's been making a bit of a comeback as well. That's because fewer people are getting the MMR vaccine, which stands for measles, mumps, and rubella. The vaccine's been around for decades. It is effective. It is safe. What makes mumps outbreaks difficult to contain is that symptoms usually don't appear for 2 to 3 weeks after someone's been exposed. And that can make it hard to pin down where that exposure took place. And someone who is infected can transmit the virus to someone else before they are symptomatic. If you get sick, which could manifest like a run-of-the-mill respiratory virus or the telltale swelling of your cheeks and jaw, all you can really do at that point is to treat the symptoms and also isolate yourself so you don't infect anyone else. I'm Dr. Sanjay Gupta, helping you live a better life.
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0: 833-YO-DUMMY is open 24-7 for all your hot takes.
3: So yesterday we got a voicemail basically informing us that Mahoney is invincible. Like, you could put him on the front lines of war and nobody could touch this man. And it was for one very... I know you don't want
4: to. I don't think I'm cut out. Like, man, there's a lot of brave and valiant people. I'm a big bitch. Like,
3: But,
4: and I'm a big target, too. Like, this guy said, like, I could take, what, a 5-inch? Since I have 5 inches of fat on my gut, I could take a 9mm?
3: Here's what he had to say.
5: Look, I think it's great that Dave has gotten in shape and all and lost weight and is feeling good about himself. But for Mahoney and Chris, well, I don't know about Chris. I've never seen him, but... just want to point out that if you have 5 inches of fat around your tummy, you can prevent a bullet from reaching any vital organs. So, Mahoney, you're not fat, you're armored. And, Dave, you're probably going to die.
6: Message deleted.
4: See, and also, you know, being bigger, it makes me a bigger target, man. I'm good. I'm good on this, man.
3: Apparently, that's not true. somebody else called the voicemail at 833-YO-DUMMY to let us know. No.
7: I hate to penetrate the armor on Mahoney, and I don't think there's 5 inches there. But the caller who said that 5 inches of fat is going to stop a bullet or prevent it from reaching vital organs is mistaken. I'm calling BS on that. That is all. Have a good day.
6: Message deleted.
8: I'm asking ChatGPT, can fat prevent a bullet? Let's see.
3: I mean, sure, I guess it's possible, but I mean, it depends on the caliber of the gun. I mean, the bullet's designed to go through all of that.
8: Maybe if you were on like my 600-pound life, for sure.
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8: eat
3: what are you safer, Mahoney?
8: Eat
4: what if
8: pizza.
4: They, like, you know, because some people load like their shotgun shells with like, instead of birdshot, they put salt in there. Yeah. So like, maybe that's how I like add salt to my fries.
3: Mahoney just dies of self-induced sodium.
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13: A minor crash reported west on I-40 approaching the 12th Street exit with no major backups to report. Other than that, your regular busy spots eastbound I-40 between Broadway and northbound I-25 with some southbound congestion on I-25 moving through that construction area.
14: 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I'm Grace Toledo from the 96.3 News Radio KKOB Traffic Center.
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25: If you are struggling with substance abuse, alcohol, pills, whatever it may be, first of all, it's nothing to be ashamed of. We know addiction is a brain disease, and we also know getting into recovery can be tough. Also, in case this helps, I want to tell you about a new study out of Harvard School of Public Health, which found that spiritual belief, the idea of a steady religious practice, had a protective effect from addiction. Experts we talked to told us there were probably a few reasons why this might be the case. Number one, excessive drug and alcohol use would not be the norm in a religious community, and people want to fit in. Two, a belief in a higher power provides people with hope and solace, great foils for addiction. And three, and I think there's some merit to this, regular attendance in a faith community also provides connection. Just like in AA, camaraderie and social support is often what you need. I'm Dr. Sanjay Gupta, helping you live a better life.
2: Point five, the pit. We asked the focus group what music people want to hear.

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1: Mahoney, we're locked in a room together for 4+ hours a day talking, and normally, you know, you and I don't really argue about a lot of stuff.
2: Not much.
1: The McCrispy strips may be the end of us.
2: Well, I mean, you're just wrong, Dave.
1: And no,
2: I think
1: you're
2: you
1: wrong.
2: Need to learn to accept that you can't always be right, Dave.
1: No, the McCrispy, they're overrated, they're not flavorful, and the dipping sauce sucks.
2: You've had them
1: What's
2: once.
1: What's the upside?
2: One time.
1: That wasn't, no, I actually had them twice.
2: Did you?
1: Yeah, I wanted to give them another shot at a different McDonald's, and they still sucked.
2: Okay, well, I will respectfully disagree with you. I will agree. We can find some common ground, because that's what we do here.
1: Well, maybe...
2: The dipping sauce does suck.
1: Okay, maybe we can agree on this. There was a recent study done by Seating Masters. They analyzed over 40,000 Yelp reviews, and they came out with a list of the best fast food fries in America.
2: Ooh,
1: okay. Who should be on the list?
3: Oh, you're asking. McDonald's is number one.
1: You think McDonald's is number one?
3: I mean, I think I know.
2: When they are hot and fresh, McDonald's fries are impeccable.
3: If you're
2: and
3: thinking of a fast food French fry,
2: that's
3: the fry that is the French fry.
2: You visualize. You visualize that fry for sure. I mean, and granted, it's not like the one that's best for you, but like the sugar and salt combination that they put on there to make them irresistible.
3: Top notch.
2: Hot, fresh fries from McDonald's I could eat constantly, nonstop for the rest of my life.
3: I'll tell you which one's not going to be on that list, and this is going to come from a place of I've had too many of them be soggy, and people love disagreeing with me on this. In-N-Out. I'm sorry. I'm an In-N-Out fry hater. It's not going to be on
2: the
3: list.
2: I'll disagree with you on that, and I'll tell you, but I will agree with you on a certain point about that. In-N-Out fries by themselves are not phenomenal.
3: If you got to cover and smother them, they're not good.
2: No, you have to put the salt on there. They give you the salt packet. If you don't put that salt packet on there and properly salt them, they're not going to be as good as they could be. But with the salt, they are a top five for me.
1: In-N-Out was number one. Number one on the list.
3: Garbage. Absolutely.
2: I mean, they're
3: not
2: fresh. They're made. You watch
3: absolutely
2: them how they're made.
3: Not.
2: You know, you see those kids in there. Smashing them potatoes into fries,
3: absolutely
2: frying them up.
3: Absolutely not. Absolutely not. Okay, so whatever. What's number two?
1: Shake Shack, second place.
2: Crinkle cut fries, also very good, I would say. I don't know if they're a number two, though.
3: No.
1: Freddy's came in number three.
2: I love a shoestring fry.
3: Mm-hmm. What is this list?
2: Do you not like shoestring fries?
3: I do not agree with any of these fries. What's the fourth?
1: Bojangles.
3: I haven't had a Bojangle fry in 100 years, so yeah. I can't even remember.
1: And then Chick-fil-A was number five.
3: Okay, that one should be in the top five.
1: The reason why Chick-fil-A fries are so elite is because they basically serve as little spoons for dipping sauce.
3: Certainly all of these are spoons for vessels
1: but
3: for sauce.
1: They're actually like shaped like a spoon, so they hold more.
2: See, and I'm going to disagree. Like,
3: wow.
2: Shake Shack, you need to have cheese with their fries to make them top tier. And I feel like that doesn't make you a top tier fry if you need something else
3: That's
2: on top
3: I'm
2: of them.
3: That's what I'm saying,
2: like,
3: man.
2: Like, McDonald's fries, you don't even
3: what?
2: Need ketchup. You could just
3: raw dog
2: them.
3: Those.
1: McDonald's
3: wow.
1: wasn't even in the top 10.
3: This list is full of elitists. These are not our people. This is not something that we should be giving
2: this
3: propaganda to for the public for.
2: Like
3: these are not our people who took the survey.
2: Like, you know, like, not quite fast casual, but just below fast casual fries is what this feels like to me.
3: Oh my
1: okay, so
3: gosh.
1: This list does have Arby's in there at number eight, and I would put Arby's at number two.
2: Only the curly fries, though.
1: Like only the curly fries.
2: Only the curly
1: fries. Do they sell regular fries?
2: They have regular fries.
3: Wow. I'm so genuinely disappointed.
1: You're
3: genuinely
1: mad at this list?
3: I have a lot of things to be disappointed about, and myself included in that, and this is taking the cake.
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4: 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And yes, our erratic behavior does go against everything in the Cumulus

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2: Some groundbreaking news about Ozempic. It can make your wiener bigger.
3: If you're losing weight, like that's something that like fat guys have known for a long time. Like when I gain and lose 50 pounds, I can tell a significant difference in what's going on down there.
2: Oh, a significant difference?
3: I mean, like for me, it might not be for others, but for me,
2: it's double in size.
3: And you're a mile, baby.
4: Yeah. How does so as a lady who doesn't have a wiener, let me ask you this.
2: Yeah.
4: So when you lose the weight around your pelvic area, it is seen more, right? It's kind of like a slimming effect, but like, does the spats are growing around it like a hot dog?
3: It's like when you're standing in a, it's like when you're like sitting in a tub and the water's going up, you know, that's the fat, you know, even though it's the same, everything's the same, it, you know, it only a certain part shows over above the water.
4: Okay.
3: For that analogy.
4: Okay, thank you. No, seriously.
3: How is Ozempic? Is it just because the fat loss, or is there something else?
2: Well, I should ask you, Mahoney. You were the one that excitedly found this article yesterday for no reason at all.
3: I should. You would think somebody wants to work smarter, not harder. I should jump on it, Ozempic. But here's the problem. Like, I just love food. I won't stop.
4: And it makes you not eat.
3: Yeah, and that's the thing. Like, I want to eat. Like, I would rather, like, work out and eat. Then
4: we eat we work out to maintain mediocrity, really. Yeah. So
2: they're saying that many men taking the weight loss drugs like Ozempic and Wegovy and everything else have reported that their junk appears larger after losing weight.
4: They haven't gotten a ruler out.
2: Do you still get a ruler out? Like, when's the last time that you measured your
4: junk? I don't even think they've got rulers anymore.
2: Well, I'm looking over at Chris, and he looks suspicious. Do you regularly measure it?
5: No, but like the minute you said that, I was thinking, man, I haven't measured it in a while. I should go home and see where it's at these days.
2: Well, we're always hoping that it'll change.
4: Well, you can take the measuring tool on your iPhone and do it.
3: Yeah, there's LiDAR.
5: It's bigger than this iPhone, Audrey.
4: No, I'm not talking about the iPhone. I'm talking about there is a measuring tool app in your phone, and LiDAR. You do point to point.
5: I think I could definitely get fired from this building for doing that right now.
3: You can 3D scan a room.
4: Yes, you can.
3: Like,
4: you
3: for
4: get
3: real.
4: The you can complete also 3D... diameter and radius of your doinker.
2: You can 3D scan your D. So in this case, they're saying that it's more just an optical thing because you're losing weight, so it's not actually making anything
4: bigger. But the headline is so annoying. It's the reason why, you know how I feel about Ozempic, so we won't go there, but it is the reason why I do not like them. Because they're like, guess what? You're going to be able to cure your gambling problems and make your wiener bigger. Also, lose some weight. Doesn't that sound great? Yeah. Like, all those things are actually what they've said.
3: Yeah, it's not. My gambling's not a problem unless I quit.
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13: So a hot topic on the show as of late is who should pay on a first date. And it all stemmed from this gold digger test that these dudes were doing to chicks where they would ask them out on a date. And at the end of the date, they would slide them the bill. And if the girl wasn't at least willing to throw in some money on it, then she was labeled a gold digger.
14: Which, what a
15: so
14: dumb
15: funny.
14: Test.
15: So
14: everybody, I think everybody could agree. Gold this digger. Is only something that like okay. A 20-year-old man would think was a good idea.
13: Yeah.
14: Like,
13: yeah.
14: Also, guys, we have nothing.
13: Right.
15: That
13: like,
15: part.
13: You're claiming that she's a gold digger, yet you have no gold, which
15: that
13: is interesting.
15: Part.
14: Wait until you have stuff to lose, guys. Wait until you have a 401k you've been paying into for 30 years.
15: And I feel like
14: and then that's on the line.
15: I feel like there's nothing that a rich man loves doing less than signing a prenup.
13: Right.
15: Like, I actually feel like we always are talking about rich men who don't sign prenups, and we're like, what are you doing?
13: Yeah.
14: Can't confirm. Poor signed a prenup.
13: In this case, there's a voicemail that we got from a young lady who said maybe we have it all wrong because she enjoys taking her man out.
16: So about the whole thing about who should pay on a date, I absolutely love spoiling my man. So I am super excited to see him in a week when I go visit him in Australia. And I'm going to absolutely spoil him. So, there are women out there that like to spoil their man.
15: You're also missing the point. We're having a discussion about a guy who took a girl out on a first date and then tried to bamboozle her into figuring out whether or not she was going to pay for the date, because if she didn't, therefore, she equals gold digger. You're in a current relationship with a person. That's different.
13: Also, I mean, you don't have to spoil me by buying me stuff. There's other ways of doing that.
14: You wouldn't call it a relationship. I was like, when I was 18, 19, I was much thinner. I had abs.
13: You sure
14: was working out quite a bit. Uh-huh. I was a handsome lad.
13: There is one picture of Mahoney that he has from when he is like 17 years old, shirtless.
14: Oh, 19.
15: He's still on his desktop background.
13: Shows that to everyone.
14: Yes. but there was an older woman in my life who I did not think was interested in me. I just thought we were friends because she had a corporate job,
13: but
14: like bartended on the weekends.
13: Okay, so how old are you at the time?
14: I was 19. And she was 43, 44. So my age right now.
13: Yeah.
14: Good looking, like very attractive woman, but like older and like had a really good, like, you know, like was a regional manager.
13: There was no way that she could be interested
14: in
13: you.
14: We would go out, hang out, drink and stuff like that. And she would buy me like, you know, like tight fitting sweaters and pay for dinner and things of that nature.
13: She would buy you tight fitting sweaters.
14: Like from Abercrombie, you know, like a mock turtleneck.
15: Uh-huh. Well, that's just what girls do. We dress you better.
14: I will tell you this. I, as a 43-year-old man, if I could go back in time and tell my younger self something, I'd be like, bro.
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3: Gerald is with us today for Cover Your Ears. These are some of the biggest rock songs ever released, and you are trying to figure out what they are. Of course, the challenge is that they are cover songs that people have decided to do their own interpretation of and upload to the internet. Are you ready for your first one, my friend?
4: Yes, sir.
3: All right. This is from Bo Daddy Harris. It's got 812 views. Good luck.

0: second game, I hit step old and that. This is turning another way. I heard a missing man.
1: You sound exactly like a Bo Daddy.
2: Sounds like that he got a frog out. In his throat.
1: Legend. All right. Gerald, do you know it?
3: No, sir. I need to use my lifeline.
1: All right. You want to tag in Mahoney or Audrey?
3: Let's go with Mahoney.
4: That was Hotel California by the Eagles.
1: It was supposed to be.
4: Yeah. It was, Dave.
1: Okay.
2: I'm glad you didn't call on me because I was so distracted that I wasn't even paying attention to the words or songs. So my bad. My bad.
1: Okay. This next one is Rockin' Howie. It's got 160 views on this one. Let's see if you can get this one, Gerald.

0: we'll stop it right there. Oh, over to you, Gerald. Do you know that one?
1: That was Living After Midnight.
0: Bye.
1: And let me think here. Mm-hmm. Oh, gosh. Judas Priest.
0: There we go, brother.
2: Well done. Good job.
0: Okay, you got two, which means lifelines are gone. You are on your own. You just got to get one more, though. We have two more, if necessary. This next one is from Munich Productions. It's got 11,000 views, the most popular one of the day. And I will say that these guys, they certainly have a certain style and sound, but they are very talented. If you get this, you win. Here we go.

0: And we'll stop it right there. Did not really like that rendition. I normally like the stuff from Moonic Productions more, but Gerald, if you get this, you get the win today. Do you know it?
1: No. Do I have a lifeline left?
0: No, you can't win on a lifeline. So do you want to make any guess at all? Just toss something out there and see if maybe you get lucky?
1: Gosh.
0: All right, don't worry about it. We'll just move on.
2: We'll just move on.
0: That was supposed to be Highway to Hell by AC/DC, but the...
2: Interesting rendition.
0: Yeah. All right, so we're on to the last one here. This is from 5 Deb 5. It's got 6 views. Another very big song, though. So you got to get this one. You're on your own. Here we go. 30 seconds. Good luck.

0: Deb kind of sounds like a singing carton of cigarettes, but that aside, for the win, Gerald, do you know it?
1: That was Pink Floyd, Another Brick in the Wall.
0: It sure was. Great job.
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94.5 The Pit. I'm Rick Havoc. Coming up in a couple of songs, the world's biggest sporting event kicks off in the United States today, and nobody cares.

0: 94.5 The Pit. We're Albuquerque's new choice for rock. So the World Cup kicks off today in the United States. There's going to be games in the next couple of weeks over cities all across the country. Around the world, this is the biggest sporting event ever. This is bigger than the Olympics. It's the most glamorous, most money-laden sport, and yet Americans just don't care. In a poll, 54% of Americans said they were not at all interested in the World Cup. 14% said they weren't very interested. Only 10% of Americans said they plan on watching more than one game. You know, this is probably the only country where the world's biggest soccer stars can come and not have everybody recognize them right away. You know, for good or bad, one thing that makes America America is our steadfast rejection of both soccer and the metric system.
1: Okay, class, let's begin.
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0: Black Label Society on 94.5 The Pit. So I was just talking about the World Cup earlier, which kicks off today. 55% of Americans say they would bet against the American team. They were saying this is basically traitorous, but I'm sorry. This is about money, man. I would bet against my own kids' Little League team for cold, hard cash. So, you know, I'm sorry. I'm as patriotic as any American, but yeah, there's no way I'm going to bet on America to win the whole thing because it's probably not going to happen.
1: 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Coincidence? 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

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I'm Rick Havoc. 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

0: 94.5, The Pit, Architects, the Louder Than Life Festival. 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
10: How often do you stop to wonder whether you should share something that's revealing, maybe even embarrassing, with a partner, a friend, or even your boss? In her new book called Revealing, The Underrated Power of Oversharing, behavioral scientist Leslie John says doing just that can help you deepen relationships that are vital to your life. We need people to trust us in order to get things like love, friendship, and career success. That's what she told us. When you make yourself vulnerable by revealing something sensitive, it does make other people trust you. In turn, when you ask someone to reveal something about themselves, showing that interest will generally lead someone to like you more. Why? Because people like to be asked about themselves, she says. It also signals that they are discriminating and choosy, but in a good way. I'm Dr. Sanjay Gupta, helping you live a better life.
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8: You know my favorite new thing to do is, like, sometimes people will come into the DMs or whatever. 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
6: No.
7: On Instagram?
6: Does it?
8: Yeah.
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7: oh, no.
6: Let's try it. 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
8: Sup.
6: God. Oh, God. Oh, boy. Does it show unread?
12: No. Audrey thinks it
6: 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No. What's the show?
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0: 94.5, The Pit. All right, I got to tell you about this little exchange I had with the teenager at Burger King yesterday. So after work, I get a hankering for a Whopper, just the sandwich. So I go order it. It's $6.66. I've got cash. I hand the guy a $5 bill and seven quarters. So that's $6.75. After about a minute, he opens the window. It's like, I need 90 more cents. And I said, no, I gave you $6.75. He looks at me like I'm dumb and said, no, you gave me $5.75. And I'm like, dude, you take a deep breath from me. I gave you a five and seven quarters. That's 9 cents more than you need. He turns back, looks at it for another minute before finally a coworker comes over and is like, yeah, he's right, man. And so then he gives me my change. And I think I've got a guess as to why maybe we're 50th in education in this state. Dude, I dropped out of college, but I can do basic arithmetic at least.
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0: 94.5, The Pit. So they ranked all the American beers from first to last. And at the very bottom of the worst beers was Budweiser Select 55. I've never even heard of that. But that was followed by Keystone Ice and then Natural Light. I'm not going to disagree with any of those. All of those taste like nothing to me. The worst light beer that I've ever had, and I don't know if they even have this anymore, it was called Ice House. And it was like big in the early 2000s. There was a while for when you went to any like kind of stadium, they would be served Ice House, and it literally tasted just like cold water.
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9: A colleague of mine was telling me the other day about how their Instagram feed is filled with videos, most of them kind of funny, about how grandparents and friends tend to bulldoze new parents out of the way to get to see their baby. As a dad of three daughters, I know how life really does become all about them the moment those kids are born. But I also know parents are still people, too, who need their own attention beyond being mom or dad. And moms, in particular in those early years, can feel especially invisible in the eyes of other people. So what can you do to stop contributing to what is known as maternal invisibility? Women we spoke to said these two things were the most helpful. When people stopped to ask how they could best support them, number one, or when they took the initiative to handle certain tasks that obviously needed to be done. I'm Dr. Sanjay Gupta, helping you live a better life.
10: It's Dave and Mahoney.
11: Whenever you've been wearing your pants too tight for too long, that you've got that indentation in your body,
12: yeah.
11: That's what it looks like.
12: Or a bad circumcision, honestly.
13: Mm-hmm.
12: Yeah, a little too much off the top there.
11: What? What do you mean?
13: Somebody sneezed.
11: What?
12: Whoa, whoops.
11: That happens?
12: Yeah.
11: What do you mean they
12: gotta
11: take too much off the top?
12: Gotta be careful,
13: that's what
12: man.
13: We tell ourselves. That's what we tell ourselves.
12: The doctor just took a little bit too much off the top.
10: The Dave and Mahoney Show. It's Dave and Mahoney.
13: Get yourself some nacho cheese.
11: Some crappy cheese.
13: That Tostitos.
11: The white or the orange one?
13: You go orange.
12: This one's entitled Every Day. I hope to see you.
11: We are trying to find a misconnection
13: and
11: of love
13: you dip
11: interest
13: Doritos.
11: On cheese right
12: We're
11: now.
12: Moving on.
13: Nacho cheese
12: We're
13: Doritos into nacho cheese. Best drunk snack food, period. We just saved that man's party.
11: Dude, one time I was so drunk that I didn't have enough chips
12: up.
11: Left, so I just fingered it out of
13: oh,
11: the jar.
13: Oh, God.
12: Audrey.
10: The Dave and Mahoney Show. It's Dave and Mahoney.
4: I like it. You know, like I set up lighting at my house. 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

94.5 The Pit, Albuquerque's new choice for rock. I'm Rick Havoc. Got Ava Under Fire coming up, and right after that, I got a pair of tickets to see Under Oath before you can even buy them.

0: 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Revel on November the 7th. 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
20: He was driving a U-Haul van, and they noticed something strange. 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There was 35 cats.
18: Ew.
0: That's a lot of cats.
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0: what is the limit, like seven?
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0: I have no problem with fun dogs doing their thing, and they're like, oh, he's friendly, and then immediately starts nipping at us. And that's when I get mad.
20: I think we can all agree, but you have to find audibles to call. You can't just freak out on the dog and punt it. You have to,
0: do
20: it the old-fashioned way. You have to assert dominance by urinating on the creature.
0: I should have urinated on the owner. Lady, yeah.
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0: 94.5 The Pit. All right, this is honestly a good question to me. The Supergirl movie is coming out. Somebody asked online, how could Supergirl have pierced ears if her skin is bulletproof? This is just the kind of stupid argument that I can really get into. And you got to love comic book people who leave no angle uncovered. Now, yeah, so her bullets just bounce right off her. So how could you pierce her ears? Apparently, according to director James Gunn, she likes to go to planets with red suns to party because she doesn't have powers there, and so she can actually get drunk. So he says if she's on one of those red planets, she could get her ears pierced there. But honestly, what are the odds that if there was one of these red planets, they would have a reputable tattoo parlor and piercing place?
1: It's Dave and Mahoney.
2: They knew you were weak enough to take away your breakfast peaches.
3: Some guys
2: peaches.
3: Like, you gonna eat them peaches? I'm like, I'm not now.
2: Because I was thinking, couldn't stand up right.
3: I thought for sure I was going to be in there until my court date because they were like, oh, we don't know if you're going to get bail. And then, you know, 2 hours later, I was out. But
2: they told me.
3: I was trying to make friends. I was like, you can have my peaches, sir.
2: You, sure.
3: Yeah, here you go.
2: Take my peaches.
3: And I didn't know what that was code for, and now I'm a different man.
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0: 94.5, The Pit. So the World Cup kicks off today. FIFA banned the use of vuvuzelas. Remember those? Those were those super annoying, loud, like plastic horns a couple of World Cups ago. That was all the rage. So they've banned them. Well, technically not completely banned. 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
7: 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Full-size jack.
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0: 94.5, the Pit, Beartooth. So did anybody actually watch the Knicks' historic playoff win last night? I got really lucky because I was having a couple of drinks and listening to music, but I had the TV on with no sound on, so I could see the score, and I could see quickly it was like ballooning up to like a 20, 25-point lead in the first half, so I was barely paying attention. Okay, Spurs blowout. I looked up a couple of times early in the second half. It was still like a 24-point lead, and then all of a sudden, the next thing I know, I look up, and it's like 10-point lead. And I'm like, all right, what the hell happened? So I was able to rewind it and actually watch the biggest comeback in the history of the NBA playoffs. And I'm watching also Taylor Swift and her friends who are courtside for the entire thing. I don't know if Taylor Swift's ever even been to a basketball game before, but it just made me think, man, some people just get everything, don't they?
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0: 94.5 The Pit with 7 Dust. Here's your daily dose of dumb. The Iguazu Falls is the largest waterfall system in the world. It's between Brazil and Argentina. 31-year-old tourist jumped into the rapids at the bottom of a 262-foot waterfall because he dropped his phone. People are yelling at him not to do it, but, oh, my God, my phone. It's not like he jumped off of the falls, but they said it was, like, incredibly dangerous. He did manage to survive, but apparently he didn't get his phone back. Dude, I know your phone is cool, but is it really worth dying for?
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10: Who Message even knows deleted. 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
7: 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Did you get back on the treadmill?
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Albuquerque, New Mexico. What is up? It's Thursday, June 11th, 2026. We're just after 2 o'clock. Game one of the 2026 World Cup is in action right now. I'm not legally allowed to do play-by-play, so I'm going to be careful, but I will tell you that Mexico and South Africa are opening up the festivities as we speak. Last night, we had the biggest comeback in NBA Finals history with the Knicks getting a last-second win after a 29-point turnaround. And tonight, we have Game 5 of the NHL Stanley Cup Final. Right now is a pretty sweet time to be a sports fan. We also have tickets to give away this afternoon. A couple people to get registered for the flyaway. In fact, let's get someone registered when I get back. Right now, it's Switchfoot on 94.5 The Pit.

0: 94.5 The Pit. That's Ice Nine Kills, and they will be present at Louder Than Life 2026. And right now is your chance to get registered to be present as well. 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Five-night hotel stay, $1,500 cash for travel, and a four-day Angels Envy top shelf VIP pass for you and your guests. 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
13: A colleague of mine was telling me the other day about how their Instagram feed is filled with videos, most of them kind of funny, about how grandparents and friends tend to bulldoze new parents out of the way to get to see their baby. Now, as a dad of three daughters, I know how life really does become all about them the moment those kids are born. But I also know parents are still people, too, who need their own attention beyond being mom or dad. And moms, in particular in those early years, can feel especially invisible in the eyes of other people. So what can you do to stop contributing to what is known as maternal invisibility? Women we spoke to said these two things were the most helpful. When people stopped to ask how they could best support them, number one, or when they took the initiative to handle certain tasks that obviously needed to be done. I'm Dr. Sanjay Gupta, helping you live a better life.
14: It's Dave and Mahoney.
15: If I could be reincarnated as an animal, it would be a fat-ass basset hound.
16: Do you feel like Dave's going to say he's like a bald eagle or something? What do you think? What do you think you are, Dave? What do you think you are, Dave?
17: A horny bald eagle.
16: What?
15: America.
17: Yeah.
16: Woo! Woo! I feel like I'm a panda bear.
17: A panda?
16: Yeah.
17: You're too much of a busybody to be a panda bear.
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17: Yeah, on cocaine.
14: 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It's Dave and Mahoney.
16: I ate a half a roll of cookie dough in one sitting, and it was like the square ones. You know what I'm talking about? 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
15: then
16: the square pack.
15: You can break off.
16: Exactly.
15: Yeah.
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15: 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Meanwhile,
16: salmonella.
15: Yeah.
17: I'm pretty sure that's not how you say it.
15: That's how you say it.
17: It's not.
15: Yeah.
16: What is a schoolhouse rock?
17: The leading expert in everything is salmonella.
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0: It will forever be known as the Wu-Tang Game. I'm JG Buck with your NBA Finals update. The New York Knicks were down 27 points at the half to San Antonio. Wu-Tang performed the halftime show, and New York outscored San Antonio 58-30 in the second half. Knicks 107, Spurs 106, the final. Heading back to San Antonio, down 3-1. The Spurs are also down with the sickness. Knicks fans celebrated like they won the finals last night because they believe it will all be over Saturday night after game 5. Hit me up on the X underscore JJ Buck. Keep your head up. Don't crash out like the Spurs.
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0: I'm Jeff Symbieta with your Sports Animal Short, brought to you by Sandia Resort and Casino. Sports, the drama of live sports. That's why we love it so much. It showed last night at Madison Square Garden, one of the greatest, most amazing games, unless you're a Spurs fan, in the history of the finals. Knicks win 107-106. Spurs were up by 29 points. They scored 76 points in the first half. They scored 30 in the second half total. OG Anunoby with a block shot on a De'Aaron Fox layup, and then OG Anunoby with a tip-in from a Jalen Brunson miss was the winner. Knicks come all the way back. Biggest comeback in the history of the NBA Finals. The series is 3-1. Knicks headed back to San Antonio. Habtom Samuel, the Lobo distance runner, won a national championship in the 10,000 meters yesterday in Eugene, Oregon. And Lobo Basketball has signed a contract for a home-and-home preseason exhibition series with the Big 12's Oklahoma State. They'll play this year in Stillwater, Oklahoma. Want more? We're talking sports on 95.9 FM and AM 610, the Sports Animal. I'm Jeff Symbieta.
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11: 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They crashed the products into each other with the forklifts. They crashed the forklifts into each other. 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
11: the street.
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11: Ukrainian hackers are setting up fake accounts on Tinder and other social dating apps.
13: Nice.
11: To trick the Russian military into giving them their location. 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Oh, I'm going to come bang you at your base. 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
14: 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Yeah. That's dirty, man. 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
11: Like what made Russia lose the war? Horny soldiers on Tinder.
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13: The whale, it was huge at what was it, like the Cannes Film Festival or whatever, yeah. Where he got like.
16: Did you say Cannes?
13: Is that what it was?
14: Because I would 100% go to like Cannes a Raising Cannes Film yeah. 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
13: I thought it was.
14: Give me a
13: chicken
14: golden
13: tenders for everybody.
14: Give me a golden tender. I'm in.
13: It wasn't. It's not the Cannes.
14: Cannes. But it looks like.
13: Well,
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13: it was
14: Cannes.
13: The Cannes. Well, Cannes. That's dumb.
11: No, it's not. I'll go to the Cannes Film Festival.
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17: Well, taking a look at traffic right now, you do have a crash westbound on I-40 at the ramp to northbound I-25. That is blocking your right lane. You will see slowdowns there. Of course, both directions of I-25 near the construction zone, you're going to see some slow-moving traffic there. That is to be expected. Both directions of 2nd Street closed at Tyler Road due to a crash that brought down a utility pole. You're going to want to avoid that area and seek out an alternate route. Paseo, Alameda, Montaño, those river crossings are all moving up to speed right now.
18: See an accident? Call the Traffic Tracker hotline at 505-767-9167. 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

0: From 96.3 News Radio KKOB, I'm Natasha Leyva. A fire at Hotel Santa Fe was contained early Thursday with several officers hospitalized for smoke inhalation. The cause is still under investigation. A 58-year-old Valencia County man was arrested after fleeing a rollover crash and is now facing his 7th DWI charge along with additional offenses. State officials say a dog linked to a New World screwworm case in New Mexico never left the state, and a 12-mile zone has been set up for monitoring and animal inspection. John Legend's Sandia Resort concert has been rescheduled to August 29th due to personal reasons, with tickets still valid and refunds available through June 30th. Well, I'm Natasha Leyva, 96.3 News Radio, KKOB, and this was your Pit News Update.
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19: Have you ever noticed that you mostly breathe through one nostril at a time? Even when you're not sick, even when your allergies aren't bothering you. The body actually switches the dominant nostril as frequently as every 2 hours while we're awake. That's according to Adam Taylor, an anatomy professor at Lancaster University in the UK. This alternating cycle is automatic. It's regulated subconsciously by the hypothalamus and the brain, he said. Your body does this to give each nostril a chance to rest and repair so they don't get too dried out, which could make it easier for pathogens and inflammation to cause damage. Now, Taylor also said studies suggest the left nostril may be more dominant, and when the right nostril is dominant, the body is in a more alert or even stressed state. Who knew? Pretty fascinating stuff. I'm Dr. Sanjay Gupta, helping you live a better life.
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21: Would any of you want to have like a domestic bear as a pet? 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
25: As we take a look at traffic right now, you do have some of those slowdowns. I-25 both directions in the construction zone. I-40 right now looks good. Both directions of 2nd Street are closed at Tyler Road. That's due to a crash that brought down a utility pole. You're going to want to avoid that area and seek out an alternate route. See an accident? Call the Traffic Tracker hotline at 505-767-9167. I'm Michael Carlisle from the 96.3 News Radio KKOB Traffic Center.
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0: from ABC News Tech Trends. No more gift cards for the huge video game platform Steam, at least no more physical gift cards. Valve, the company behind Steam, says it won't make any more gift cards that you can pick up in store. The reason? Scammers have often used Steam gift cards to cheat people, and Valve says it's basically run out of ways to try and make the physical cards safer. Microsoft is offering a free way to help people play video games, as long as they can use a 3D printer. It's now making designs for adapters for Xbox controllers available for anyone to download. The toppers for the controller's thumbsticks can make it easier for people with certain disabilities to play. And if you've ever wanted to get back into a book that you put down a while ago, but were worried about forgetting some key plot points, Amazon says it's got you covered. It's rolling out a new feature for some Kindle books called Story So Far that can recap the book right up to the point where you stopped reading. With Tech Trends, I'm Mike Dubusky, ABC News.
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0: Beartooth on the pit. It's DC. So were you able to guess the Mexico? Well, if you guessed New Mexico, you are correct on this very first guess, the Mexico. That was a story on the late 1960s commune movement, the People's Park. This was in Taos from the local hippie newspaper called the Fountain of Light. This paper regularly covered plans for a communal park created by self-described earth people, all part of the counterculture movement of the area. So if you stuck in there, then today is your lucky day because I'm ready to give out some tickets. Under Oath at Revel. Tickets go on sale this Friday, but if you want them before you can buy them, text the word Under Oath, UNDEROATH, to 505-767-9145 right now for your chance to win. We've got to take a break, pay some bills, and when we get back, it's Foo Fighters and Falling Reverse on the pit.
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9: Well, traffic right now, you do have those slowdowns westbound on I-40. They start back around Carlisle. Watch yourself going through there. Both directions of I-25 near the construction zone. You got slow-moving traffic there. Seeing a little congestion headed west on Alameda near Coors. As a reminder, 2nd Street remains closed in both directions at Tyler Road. That's due to a crash that brought down a utility pole. You're going to need to seek out an alternate route. See an accident? Call the Traffic Tracker hotline at 505-767-9167. I'm Michael Carlisle from the 96.3 News Radio KKOB Traffic Center.
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15: Making sure your kids get enough sleep. It's one of the most important things you can do for them as a parent, and yet it's often overlooked. Not only does sleep in the early years set the stage for mental and physical health, it also creates the foundation for how one sleeps later in life. That's according to the National Sleep Foundation. Now, that organization recommends 14 to 17 hours a night for newborns, 12 to 15 for infants, 11 to 14 for toddlers, 10 to 13 for preschoolers, and 9 to 11 for school-aged children. When it's age appropriate, start by talking to your kids about why sleep is important. It helps their body grow, helps their brains learn, helps their mood stay steady. Don't underestimate the importance of a routine. You can even narrate what you're doing step by step to help them along the way. I'm Dr. Sanjay Gupta, helping you live a better life.
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1: ABC News, Wall Street Now. Major market indexes were up on hopes a peace deal between the U.S. and Iran is growing closer and oil will start moving again through the Strait of Hormuz. The Dow was up 930 points at the end of trading. The S&P 500 gained 127 and the NASDAQ rose 640 points. Oil prices fell after President Trump backed off threats to renew military strikes on Iran and possibly seize its main oil hub at Karg Island. Elon Musk's rocket company SpaceX is set to launch Wall Street's biggest ever initial public offering Friday. Institutional and retail investors are expected to snap up the more than 550 million shares at $135 apiece. A collaboration between Visa and OpenAI will allow ChatGPT to shop and make transactions on users' behalf. Previous attempts to authorize payments over AI have been limited to specific vendors. Visa says safeguards will prevent overspending and unauthorized purchases. I'm Michelle Franzen, ABC News.
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4: Easterly breezes increase this evening, and overnight we expect some 45-mile-per-hour wind gusts around the Albuquerque metro. Low temperature Friday morning, 66 for Albuquerque, 59 Santa Fe. For Friday, those winds settle pretty early in the morning. The afternoon, partly cloudy and hot with a high at 94 for Albuquerque. Slight chance at a thunderstorm, Santa Fe's high 88. This is your forecast from KOAT Action 7 News. I'm meteorologist Eric Green.
5: Traffic right now, westbound on I-40, as you approach the interchange, you're going to see some slowdowns. Those last until Coors. Things also moving slow both directions of I-25 in the construction zone. Second Street remains closed in both directions at Tyler Road due to a crash that brought down a utility pole. You're going to want to seek out an alternate route. At west on Paseo near the river, you're going to see slow-moving traffic there. You've also got congestion headed west on Alameda near Coors. See an accident? Call the Traffic Tracker hotline at 505-767-9167. I'm Michael Carlisle from the 96.3 News Radio KKOB Traffic Center.

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6: We all know how important it is to stay active as we age, especially as we get older. But I've come to realize that for as good as people are about getting their cardio in, a lot of older folks really don't seem to be doing the recommended amount of strength training or even understand why it's so important. It helps you stay functional and therefore independent for as long as possible. Certified strength and conditioning specialist Dana Santis says a great place to start is not with dumbbells or barbells, but with your body weight, which allows you to build strength while also learning how your body moves and where your limitations exist. It also reduces the risk of overwhelming your connective tissue, which adapts more slowly than muscles as we get older. Once you're comfortable, you can dial up that intensity, but do it slowly, do it carefully. I'm Dr. Sanjay Gupta, helping you live a better life.
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1: And he was excited to help out. He's like, oh, do you just need air because I have a compressor? I'm like, no, like it actually caught a nail or something. The tire shops are closed, so me putting air in, it's not going to do any good. It's just going to go flat again. And he's like, hang on a second. And he wheels out the real
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0: 94.5 The Pit. That's 3 days grace. All right, Pit Crew, listen up, because now is your chance to get registered for Louder Than Life 2026, America's biggest rock and metal festival, and they're taking over Louisville this September. Guess what? 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
5: Well, as we take a look at traffic right now, I-25 both directions. The closer you get to the construction zone, the more slowdowns you're going to see there. Westbound on I-40, starting right around the interchange, you got slow moving traffic. That'll last until Coors. Congestion westbound Montaño, starting back around Rio Grande. That'll last until Coors. Headed west on Paseo near 2nd Street, you've got some slow-moving traffic. You've also got congestion westbound Alameda near Coors. See an accident? Call the Traffic Tracker Hotline at 505-767-9167. I'm Michael Carlisle from the 96.3 News Radio KKOB Traffic Center.
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15: If you are struggling with substance abuse, alcohol, pills, whatever it may be, first of all, it's nothing to be ashamed of. We know addiction is a brain disease, and we also know getting into recovery can be tough. Also, in case this helps, I want to tell you about a new study out of Harvard School of Public Health, which found that spiritual belief, the idea of a steady religious practice, had a protective effect from addiction. Experts we talked to told us there were probably a few reasons why this might be the case. Number one, excessive drug and alcohol use would not be the norm in a religious community, and people want to fit in. Two, a belief in a higher power provides people with hope and solace, great foils for addiction. And three, and I think there's some merit to this, regular attendance in a faith community also provides connection. Just like in AA, camaraderie and social support is often what you need. I'm Dr. Sanjay Gupta, helping you live a better life.
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17: It's Dave and Mahoney.
18: We both had beetle tattoos. You, rhinoceros. Me, stag. You were the strangest and most compelling person I've ever met.
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18: Yeah.
20: June bugs?
19: No. Like big beetles. Depending on where you're at in the country, there are some big-ass beetles that fly that
18: just
19: look
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0: feel like boogieing. That was Greta Van Fleet on the pit. How are you feeling about Coors new offering, the Taller Boy? Have you heard about this? Your average size beer can is 12 ounces. Well, Coors is stepping that quite a bit. We've seen 16 ounces, 24, 32. But this one here, the Taller Boy, stands above the rest. It's 36 ounces in a beer sleeve that's 18 inches tall. That is the Coors Light Taller Boy. And apparently you can refill the sleeve with three more beers at a time. If you really plan on planting down, whether you're watching the NHL Stanley Cup Final, NBA Finals, or of course the World Cup, Coors Light has got your back with the Taller Boy. 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